0: Major shift in U.S. policy. I'm Angelo Bavaro, Fox News. President Trump is ordering the Pentagon to scale back the joint exercises the U.S. and South Korea have conducted for decades.
1: The president posted on Truth Social that he's instructed the Secretary of War to substantially reduce U.S. joint military exercises with South Korea. That comes just days after North Korea resumed ballistic missile testing activities that are banned by the U.N. But the president said he has a good relationship with North Korea's Kim Jong-un, and since he's been leader of the U.S., the North Koreans have been unthreatening. The president also made it clear he's not happy that the South Koreans didn't assist the U.S. in military action against Iran. Jill Nato, Fox News.
0: A 60-day ceasefire between the U.S. and Iran appears set to expire tomorrow without a peace agreement.
2: Reports indicate very little progress on a diplomatic solution to reopen the Strait of Hormuz and address Iran's nuclear ambitions. This weekend, Iran continued attacks in the strait. On Saturday, a bulk carrier reported being hit by an unknown projectile. A day prior, an Emirati oil vessel was also targeted. With a focus on Iran, we're also tracking the latest developments between Israel and Iran-backed Hezbollah in Lebanon. Hezbollah violated the ceasefire over the weekend, wounding three Israeli soldiers. This prompted Israel to launch a new round of airstrikes against targets in southern Lebanon.
0: Fox's Trey Yingst. The Russia-Ukraine war is escalating with both sides launching major drone and missile attacks. Ukraine carried out one of its largest drone assaults on Russia, including the Moscow region, killing at least six people. Russia also launched strikes across Ukraine, killing civilians and damaging infrastructure, while a NATO fighter jet shot down a drone that entered Romanian airspace. 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
0: Search and rescue operations are underway in Hawaii after Hurricane Lala was downgraded to a tropical storm early Sunday. Hawaii Governor Josh Green says 226 members of the National Guard are on hand to help in those recovery efforts.
16: Many thanks to General Logan and his whole team. We will send more. I've also been in touch with people that are at Pohakuloa. The feds, the military there are going to be more than willing to help us. We'll probably use their aid to get there. We've had a bunch of high water vehicles here.
0: At least one person is dead after a storm-related car crash. The governor says at least 100 houses are damaged or lost. About 40,000 people are without power. Historic flooding in Indiana has left at least seven people dead after days of severe storms. The White River reached record levels, forcing evacuations and hundreds of rescues. Officials warn residents to stay away from fast-moving floodwaters. The Trump administration has approved an emergency declaration to provide federal disaster assistance. Attorney General Todd Blanche says he is committed to delivering justice for those the government wronged.
17: Ahead of his nomination as Attorney General, Todd Blanche faced pressure to provide guarantees on a couple issues. One of them was the $1.8 billion anti-weaponization fund. Well, Blanche appeared on Fox News Sunday saying that both he and the president believe that the Justice Department was used against people and that Trump thinks those people should be compensated. That being said, Blanche says that individuals could sue. The fund will not be used.
18: The fund is dead, or whatever word you want to use. It never started, so it's not as if the fund is coming back.
17: Another concern, the Department of Justice's settlement that shields President Trump and family members from past IRS tax audits. Blanche clarified the audit immunity does not cover future tax returns.
0: That is Fox's Alex Hogan reporting. I'm Angelo Bavaro, and this is Fox News.
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8: Partly cloudy tonight, quiet and generally comfortable, a low of 58 with a light and variable breeze in place. A couple of thunderstorms are possible later in the day and then into Monday night. Some of those storms may be strong to severe. Otherwise, we're partly cloudy with a high of 83 and a brisk southwest wind. Cloudy with showers and thunderstorms also possible on Tuesday, high around 80. From the Storm Center at Kelvin TV, I'm meteorologist Adam Root.
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21: From the wild world of D.C. politics to America's culture clash, brace yourself for the reality check you've been waiting for. The one and only Mike Gallagher.
22: There are a ton of crazy stories that we're trying to wrap our brain around on a Friday. Happy Friday. We made it through another week. What a wild week it has been. Stories out of Texas that are just really, really getting a lot of national media attention. Muslim foot washing stations being installed at the Dallas-Fort Worth International Airport. There's also a really, really intriguing case of a surrogate mom who refused to get an abortion that the parents, the biological parents, wanted because the child was going to have a health condition. She fled to Texas where she gave birth. Now the parents, of course, want to raise the child, which is a little bit nutty to me. And of course, we've got this wild week where Democrat socialist and chef Francesca Hung was defeated in a contentious primary. And what's wild is the polling. And there is something really off when the polling world says that a candidate is going to win an election by 20, 25. One poll said 29 points, and she winds up losing. And we've seen this time and time again. So I thought it would be really meaningful to talk to somebody I consider to be a really good pollster. When I look at polls, and polls are really funny. When they go our way, we love them. When they don't, we tend to roll our eyes. The Trafalgar Group is one of those polling outfits that generally seems to always get it right, or often gets it right. In fact, in South Carolina, which is where Robert Kahaly is based, they actually were about as close to this last round in the U.S. Senate race that has been opened up over the untimely death of Senator Lindsey Graham than anybody else. So let's welcome to the Mike Gallagher Show the founder, senior strategist, and chief pollster of the Trafalgar Group, Robert Kahaly. Robert, I don't think I knew what upstate South Carolina ties you had. You know, that's kind of my home away from home.
23: Oh, I know that. I was listening to you back in the day, my friend. I'm not surprised. I always knew you were going to be a big deal.
22: I don't know about that. Well, you're a big deal in the polling world, and that's why I wanted to kind of pick your brain a little bit today. So thank you for joining us. And, yeah, we both share a love and a lot of time in the upstate of South Carolina, where, of course, every day we're on 98.9 WORD. Robert, before we get into the X's and O's of what you guys presented in the South Carolina Senate race. Can you give me your personal reaction to the way polling in general is being denounced, disparaged, criticized? You see these numbers in Wisconsin and people are saying you can't trust polls. You shouldn't believe in polls. You can't believe they are being manipulated. They're a joke. They're garbage. As somebody who makes his living doing this, I got to believe that criticism. You must take some of that criticism kind of personally.
23: No, I actually love it because they do stink. Nothing makes those of us who routinely get it right look better than these guys.
22: Yeah.
23: I have a philosophy that polls have one of two purposes. They are either designed to reflect the electorate or they are designed to affect the electorate.
22: Right.
23: And we've seen too many of these big media organizations and university polls that clearly, have an agenda. They give some of us out there a hard time saying, we're Republicans for the polls. And we, you know what? We'd rather get it right than push an agenda. We actually have the lowest error rating for any national firm in the last 10 years. We're the number one number one private sector polling company in the country because our error rate is just so low. I mean, in the South Carolina race is a great example. We were 1.2 away from getting it perfect. Last wow. year in the presidential, Georgia, 1/10 of a point. North Carolina, 2/10 of a point. Pennsylvania, 2/10 of a point from getting exactly right. And so the thing is, if your goal is to get it right and you know how to do it, you can. But if your goal is to try to influence how people feel, and the thing is, it's like everybody's all panicked. I'm like, hey, this has been going on in the general elections, guys. Wake up. This is what they do every year. And you're already seeing all these nonsense polls. But, people talking, like that we're going to lose Texas. You know what? I think that it matters. When you look at polls, you got to look at what the track record is. You've got to look at it by pollster. And, nothing can demonstrate this more than if you look at the betting odds. When we put a poll out, it moves the betting odds because they know we're going to be right.
22: Wow.
23: These big media polls, they don't move the betting odds.
22: So
23: because they know they're not going to be right.
22: So, Robert, tell me then, when I look at these polls that show James Tallarico is going to become Texas's new senator, and I see all these polls showing the success that this DSA movement is achieving, and then along comes a polling group like Trafalgar Group, and you're right, you look at South Carolina, it was actually kind of eerie how close you were to perfection with Darlene Graham finishing first, Ralph Norman finishing second in the special election for U.S. Senate in South Carolina. Would you say, and I think you've alluded to this, but let me just get you to confirm it, are they so off in places like Wisconsin and Texas because they are only pushing an agenda? Or are their methods so lousy? Are their techniques so bad? Is their process so crappy? And you just have a better way of doing it. I mean, which is it?
23: All of the above. All of the above. They are sending an agenda, but they're also doing things in a very backward way. I mean, one of the things is, Matt Towery and I were talking about this with Insider Advantage. He certainly one of the best pollsters in America, and he and I are great friends. We were talking about what's going on with some of these DSA things, some of these races, and we think that there is, how there was a shy Trump voter that, the polling establishment still says never existed. Yeah, right. We think there is a shy liberal Democrat now. They're shy liberal Democrats. They really aren't DSA. They're just old-fashioned liberals.
22: Right.
23: But they don't want to, when they get a poll, people don't know who's polling. We always get this, well, am I going to be on the list? What are you doing with this information?
22: Right.
23: That's one of the number one questions we get. So they don't want to be held out as somebody who's not along with the plan. So a lot of them are saying that they're going to vote for these DSA candidates with no intention of doing so.
22: Right.
23: So I think we do actually have a shy liberal now that, you know, they're just old-fashioned liberals. They're not socialists.
22: Well, you're diplomatic, Robert. You use the word shy. I think the better word to use is they're fearful. They're afraid. They don't want to.
23: Absolutely.
22: They don't want to enrage these people. I mean, you've got these some of these people are almost freak shows. I mean, with the violence and the threat of political bloodshed, you got the big popular podcaster, you know, talking about the blood of landlords turning the streets red and all this horrible, horrible stuff. And they're probably, you're right, there's a bunch of maybe moderate or sort of, like you said, old school, old fashioned Democrats who are saying, I don't want to have that mob turn on me.
23: And they're completely afraid of it.
22: Yeah,
23: and the other thing is how they do in these polls. You know, they push this, well, you've got to do just live callers. It's got to be live callers. You know, every time I give a speech, I ask people, how many people under 50 do you know who answer the phone from a number they don't know verbally?
22: Thank you. Exactly.
23: Who the hell are they talking to?
22: I'll never in a million years answer a phone, a call that I don't recognize the number. Robert Cahaley is our guest. He's the senior strategist, founder, chief pollster of the Trafalgar Group. Robert, can we take a minute or two to get into what the polling, since you mentioned that, and I think people are fascinated by how it works. Talk about your tactics or your techniques. What do you guys do? How do you poll people? Because, and I will tell you, and I've said this on air for years, as you may or may not know, you want a gold standard. You look at the Trafalgar Group. You want polling that's accurate. You know, Marquette University, they had Francesca Hong winning, I think, by 25 points. Now, how can you get it that wrong? So what does Trafalgar do that these other pollsters don't do? And how help us understand, in layman's terms, what the process is for you to present these numbers.
23: Hey, one of the things, we have a whole different kind of system we use. But the first thing is, you know, you look at people trying to poll whole states, and they're, like, doing 400 people, 500 people. We do not. Every state, we poll at least 1,000 people, because that's what helps you get that error rate down, is you got to poll more people. Second, we don't ask crazy long questionnaires. Have you ever seen some of these questionnaires? They're asking them 30 questions. The most, when people ask what they questions they ask us when we call them, when we speak to somebody or text them, who are you doing this for? What are you doing with this information? And how long is this going to take?
22: Right.
23: And if you tell them, oh, we just need 20 minutes of your time, you know, I call those the Pony Express pollsters. They're not even in the real world anymore, because the average people don't live that way. We believe in keeping the questionnaires down and dirty. We try to poll 9 or 10 the most questions. That's the threshold of keeping under 5 minutes is what keeps average people participating. And the other thing is, even with text, and text is the best way to poll, but there are two different ways you can text. Some of these guys send out links, and we do it where we send you the question. You just all you got to do is reply back, you know, 1, 2, or 3.
22: Is that your primary way of polling people now, is by text?
23: Yeah, it is the way that works the best.
22: I see.
23: But the thing is people are hesitant to click a random link, but nobody's afraid to press 2,
22: right,
23: and then be served the next question.
22: Right.
23: So people are nervous. You know, they don't want to be clicking random links. That's what old people do, and that's why they end up getting swindled all the time. They click random links.
22: Of course, and so it happens.
23: We also believe in email.
22: Right.
23: And we certainly live. There's a place for live calls, but this thing of shy voters is affected most with live calls.
22: Right.
23: Because that's when you start dealing with an agenda of the person asking the question.
22: So final question. Obviously, you've got something to really brag about and be proud of. The track record of the Trafalgar Group is really, really, again, I call it the gold standard. It's unparalleled, in my opinion. And I know that opinion is shared by many people here in the media. But is there a part of you, though, that is discouraged by how terrible much of the polling is right now, Wisconsin being the most recent and notable example? In other words, isn't there bound to be a damning effect on what you do too, even though you've got nothing to do with some of these grotesque mistakes?
23: If I were at a chicken place and everybody in town were serving bad chicken and I serve good chicken, I'd love it.
22: Yeah.
23: And that's what I feel about polling.
22: I got it. I got good answer. Hey, it's great to finally meet you in person. I've admired your work for years. And again, great to know that we share. Thank you, Robert. Let's get you back again, okay? And keep fighting the good fight. We appreciate the great work you're doing on behalf of the American people. Take care, Robert.
23: Yes, sir.
22: Take care. All the best. That's Robert Cahaley from the Trafalgar Group. And again, he's right, I guess. If all the polling is pretty bad, go look at the good ones. And I think Trafalgar is one of the best. 800-655-MIKE. Welcome in. We got a lot to cover today, including... I did a live tease a minute ago. Boy, did I butcher the name of Incogni. But Incogni is a game changer in the digital space. Ever heard of the great Kim Komando? Where do you see what she has to say about this brand new way for you to get the data brokers and the spammers and the irritants off your back on your phone? That and a whole lot more coming up here in the Relief Factor Studios.
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1: Well, there has been an arrest made in Washington, D.C. The suspect accused of vandalizing the World War II memorial in our nation's capital has been arrested. Wonder how they're going to blame Trump for this one. Is this going to be blamed on a contractor? Is this going to be... what's this going to be? How's this going to get to be Trump's fault? Because they'll figure out a way, right? It'll be Trump's fault. Somehow they're gonna go after him. The Department of Justice and the U.S. Attorney's Office in the District of Columbia are charging Melissa L. Ferris with two felony charges for her alleged role in the vandalism. Janine Pirro said, "Vandalizing our World War II memorial is a despicable attack on a sacred monument honoring the Americans who fought and died for our freedom. This morning, we're filing two felony charges, depredation against property of the United States and destruction of veterans' memorials in federal district court against Melissa L. Ferris." I'm sure Melissa L. Ferris is a rock solid conservative, don't you think? She's probably a Republican. I'm sure she's a Republican activist. She probably is a member of the Turning Point Action movement, or I'm sure she's a conservative, right? Well, I'm sure we're going to learn all about Melissa L. Ferris, but I'm just positive she's got to be a registered Republican who's now charged with felony counts of vandalizing the World War II memorial in our nation's capital. Unreal. 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

0: Amazon. Carmen Roberts, President Trump tells War Secretary Pete Hegseth to dial back the war games with South Korea.
1: That comes just days after North Korea resumed ballistic missile testing activities that are banned by the UN.
0: Fox's Jill Nato. The president posted online that he has a good relationship with North Korea's leader, Kim Jong-un, adding that he's unhappy that South Korea declined to help the U.S. denuclearize Iran. Historic flooding in Indiana leaves at least 7 people dead. The head of Hamilton County's emergency operations, Chad Kinnett, says the danger is not over.
2: The hazards are still there. There are large holes. There may be washouts. There may be bridges that we need to actually inspect to make sure they're effective.
0: And baseball's Tommy John, namesake for a pioneer in elbow surgery, dies at 83. 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
7: Partly cloudy overall as we go through the night. Pretty comfortable with a low of 58, and a light and variable breeze will complement that. As we head into Monday, we'll call it partly cloudy overall, but later in the day and then into Monday night, we'll have the chance for some showers and thunderstorms, a few of which may be strong to severe. Otherwise, we'll have a high of 83 and a southwest wind at 10 to 20 miles per hour. A few more storms are possible on Tuesday with a high near 80. From the Storm Center, I'm meteorologist Adam Rowe.
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9: Mike Gallagher.
10: When the team first approached me and asked me to consider endorsing something called Incogni, I said, I want to try it. Let me see what this is all about, because it made a lot of sense to me. I know about these data brokers and how your phone blows up with spam calls and text messages, and how your data, your information, your personal information is sort of snatched up by a lot of players out there. So I did it. I did Incogni, and wow, blown away. I've already had about 200 or so data brokers where my data has been scrubbed from them, so they don't have access. And then the team said, how'd you like to talk to Kim Komando about Incogni? I said, Kim Komando? You mean this lady that she's been my go-to for decades about computers and online and technology? This lady has been ahead of the curve like nobody's business. She's a nationally recognized digital lifestyle expert. Of course, she reaches millions of people through the Kim Komando show. And I thought, can I talk to Kim Komando in person? Here she is, the one and only Kim Komando. Kim, it's an honor to get to meet you through this whole Incogni journey. How are you?
11: I'm great. Thanks for having me on.
10: Now, it's my pleasure. And you've got to feel great these days when everything is digital, digital, digital, and everybody's concerned about, you know, how do we do this? How do we get ahead of this? You've been talking about this stuff for many, many years. So like I said, you're a trailblazer in this world.
11: Well, you know, I've actually been using a computer since I was about 8 years old. My mom was a systems analyst at Bell Labs. I don't know if you remember, Mike, but I think you do. Do you remember when you used to have to call 411 in order to get, like, somebody's phone number? My mom was actually one of the developers of that system. And so also the first video phone in the 70s, she was involved in those projects too. So I've been around computers my entire life. And when I started this radio show, I will tell you that the people at ABC, I wanted them to syndicate the show. And they told me that a show for technology would only be for like geeks and freaks. And then the guy in charge of CBS radio told me that the internet was just a fad, that it would never amount to anything.
10: Whoa. Isn't that wild? And here we are. I mean, and so, look, you were, like I said, you were ahead of it. I mean, now, I mean, you knew this was coming, probably because of your family background and your early forays into the computer space. And you know, I subscribe to your newsletter. You've got The Current, which is all about technology news, scam alerts, privacy. Because look, this is a big concern that millions of us have, all the data have, you know. And Kim, this is what is so special about Incogni. When you and I met the other day, we talked about the need for a service, a place like Incogni for people, because these people search sites, sell your home address for a couple of bucks. You could go type your name in right now, and you'd be shocked at how much information you can find about yourself. And you reminded me, Kim, that monster who killed that Minnesota lawmaker and her husband in their own home. Inside his car, they found a notebook with a handwritten list of websites, data brokers. Right. Tell us, Kim, who data brokers are, what they do, and how it can be used for such nefarious ends.
11: Well, you know, that's a horrible story, you know, and they thought like inside the guy's car, they would find a weapons list, when actually it was just a list of people's search sites, 11 to be exact, where he paid just a few dollars in order to get this lawmaker's home address where he murdered her and also the husband and the dog. Right. And data brokers, it's this billion-dollar industry. And it's a lot more than just your name, your address, and your phone number. It's your relatives. It's your age. It's said that the data brokers have at least 3,000 different data points on every single American. I mean, I don't know about you, but 3,000 data points, right? And then every time you pick up your phone, you're adding yet another data point, because I don't know about you, I don't read the terms and conditions when I install an app, right? Okay.
10: No, of course not.
11: But every time you use an app where you're giving out your location, it may be scanning your texts, it may actually be looking at your email. I mean, you really don't know. So the data brokers collect all this information, and then they sell it. They sell it to anybody who asks. It's not like with this guy in Minnesota, it's not like, why exactly do you need her home address and phone number? No, right. They don't ask. If you have a credit card, then you can buy whatever you want. And these data points that we have, it goes even further than that. I mean, you may be wondering why you got maybe an increase in your car insurance. Well, it could be that a data broker bought some information from an app that you have on your phone. And when you're driving, right? Is it a hard brake? I mean, are you going fast? Are you driving in a bad part of town at 2 o'clock in the morning? I mean, it just goes on and on and on.
10: Sure. So that brings us to Incogni, because as I learned personally, and that's why I am now an enthusiastic customer. I want everybody in this audience to sign up, because Incogni, and I'm going to put it in terms that I think I understand. You'll be way better at this than me, but it forces these data brokers and these people search sites to delete you. And then after you're deleted, then Incogni keeps going back and checking, because they have a way of, that data has a way of creeping back. Do I have it right, Kim? Go ahead.
11: Yeah, you did a great job. I mean, and that's what Incogni does. They file these forms legally on your behalf in order to remove you from these data broker sites. And then they also put you on data suppression lists. And then if your data goes back on these sites, because say you picked up your phone again, right, is that they will make sure that you're off these data broker lists, so that this way, you know, you will disappear. I mean, you know, they can't spam you if they can't find you, right? They can't scam you if you don't exist. And you'll find that that your phone is not going to be ringing with all these junk text messages and phone calls anymore. And right. that's what Incognito does. Now, I will say that, you know, you can do this yourself. I mean, you can. But each of these data broker sites could take you maybe 5 hours, 6 hours. They're not going to make it easy to let you get off of their lists. And so you may have to fill out a form. You may have to fax, yes, your driver's license or a copy of your passport to who knows who in order to get you out of these lists.
10: Well, you know who makes it easy? Incogni does, and that's what I learned. And now I'm so thrilled to be able to share this. And I asked for the good folks at Incogni to do a big offer for our audience, and I think 60% off is a pretty fine yes. offer. 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And Kim Komando, what an honor it is to finally get to meet you in person. Thank you for sharing this incredible information about Incogni. 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The one and only Kim Komando joining us here on the Mike Gallagher Show. Thanks, Kim. 18 before the hour. A lot more coming up. A busy, busy Friday. An arrest made. I wonder what Melissa, the lovely woman who spray painted and vandalized the World War II memorial, what do you suppose her real agenda was? Look, Luigi Mangione is expected to plead guilty today in federal court. I guess we should be a little bit grateful that, you know, Melissa didn't just want to murder a veteran, huh? She just wanted to spray paint, apparently, the World War II memorial. And wait till you hear about the press conference this week in Morristown, New Jersey. There's a young, or not so young, a woman, an illegal immigrant from Mexico who's had it with America's immigration policies, decided to hold a press conference. Wait till you hear and see that press conference. They got that and a whole lot more coming up. Too fast to take that test.

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11: Partly cloudy tonight, quiet and generally comfortable, a low of 58 with a light and variable breeze in place. A couple of thunderstorms are possible later in the day and then into Monday night. Some of those storms may be strong to severe. Otherwise, we're partly cloudy with a high of 83 and a brisk southwest wind. Cloudy with showers and thunderstorms also possible on Tuesday, high around 80. From the Storm Center at Kelgoland TV, I'm meteorologist Adam Root.
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1: So many nutty stories in the world. How about the Muslim foot washing stations that they're building at the DFW airport? How about that? And then ask me how many Christian, Catholic, or Jewish synagogues or churches or chapels are in place at the Dallas-Fort Worth International Airport. We got to tackle that. I can't wait to get your assessment of that one. Man, oh man. Here we go. Every day there seems to be a story like this. And then I see a press conference in Morristown, New Jersey. This is a doozy. This is the doozy of all doozies. And we've done a little research about the woman who was featured in the press conference organized by the Democrats, including Hakeem Jeffries. ICE is violently out of control. We got to stop this deportation. ICE must be stopped. Wait until you hear the press conference that Hakeem Jeffries helped put together, featuring a lady named Margarita Balbuena. She's been in America for a long time, and she's demanding change. More on that in just a moment. 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This is a very big deal. My friends at Pure Talk are very proud of this, and they should be. 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When prompted, say the keyword Mike Gallagher so that you too can make the switch to America's wireless company, my wireless company, Pure Talk. All right, so Tuesday, Morristown, New Jersey. The Democrats decide to hold a press conference to denounce President Trump, to complain about ICE, to say there has to be a path to citizenship for the illegals who are living here in the United States of America. And they decided to feature a woman named Margarita Cielo Balbuena. Check out the way this press conference unfolded. And if you're watching today on Salem News Channel, you'll see over Margarita Cielo Balbuena, she is flanked by House Minority Leader Hakeem Jeffries over her left shoulder, and to her right is the necessary interpreter.
2: Les pido que sean campeones de un cambio a la ley de migración. Necesitamos una vía de la ciudadanía para todos quienes estamos presentes por 7 años o más en este país y que paren las redadas y la inmigración aterrorizada. Over.
3: I ask that you be champions of a change in the immigration laws. We need a path to citizenship for those of us that have been present at least 7 years in this country. We need a stop to these raids that immigration is using to terrorize Dover.
2: No es justo que yo esté en este país desde el 1989. Pago mis impuestos, soy dueña de casa, dueña de negocio, que le doy trabajo a otras, que tengo a mis hijos, a mis nietos nacidos acá, que igual sufren el dolor físico y psicológico.
3: It is not just that someone like me, who has been in this country since 1989, who pays taxes, who is a homeowner, a business owner, who gives work to others, someone who has children and grandchildren who are born in this country that I have to suffer the psychological and physical abuse.
2: Más humillación que es un arresto violento y a la vida de una cárcel de inmigración.
3: And that I have to also suffer the humiliation that is the violent arrest and detention in an immigration detention center.
1: Now, it was revealed, and she admitted that she entered the United States in 1989. Apparently, her husband, she and her husband, entered the U.S. illegally, okay? And for nearly 40 years, she has lived in this country and can't stand at a podium and express her outrage and demands for us to end the mass deportation in English. She can't apparently speak a word of English. So she has to stand there with an interpreter. And the interpreter, incidentally, sounds angrier than she does. It reminded me of the old Saturday Night Live sketch. Remember Garrett Morris when they decided to have a new hard of hearing or people who couldn't hear to have a new, interpreter or translator for the news anchor? And the news anchor would say, Our top story tonight is Garrett Morris yelling. That's what that reminded me of. She's prattling on in Spanish about how outraged she is at our immigration system. She's an illegal immigrant who doesn't speak a word of English at a podium demanding that we stop what we're doing. Can you imagine going to Mexico and standing up after you've lived in Mexico for nearly 40 years and haranguing the Mexican government with the benefit of an interpreter who would speak in Spanish for you because you don't bother to speak any Spanish after living there for 37 years. How could you live in America for 37 years and not speak any English? Well, because you don't want to speak English. Because you don't want to assimilate. Because you do not want to be a legal citizen, a legal immigrant. You're happy with your illegal status along with your illegal immigrant husband. And if this country had any sense, she and her husband would be deported tomorrow. This is incredible. I really thought that was parody. I thought that was a satirical sketch on Saturday Night Live. Sitting around making demands in Spanish. And Hakeem Jeffries is too stupid to know how bad it looks. Although maybe he did it on purpose. Maybe he figures Trump will see it on the news and deport her, and then they can have another cause celeb. In Spanish, telling us how we better give her a path to citizenship. Because over 37 years, she couldn't be bothered to figure it out on her own. Man, oh man, we better fight hard for this country, or this country's going to be gone forever. Let's take you to Texas. Two big stories. How about the Muslim foot baths? This is a wild, wild occurrence, and evidently not unique to the DFW airport in Dallas-Fort Worth. And NPR claims that faith is the centerpiece of Senate candidate James Tallarico's campaign. You know, the guy that says teaching kids the Bible is propaganda? All of that coming up. 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
7: Cutting back on war games, I'm Carmen Roberts, Fox News. President Trump orders the Pentagon to substantially reduce joint military drills with South Korea after he says it declined to help denuclearize Iran.
8: The president posted on Truth Social the exercises slated to start this week are costly and send a hostile signal to North Korea. He also made it clear he's not happy that South Korea didn't back the U.S. in its military action against Iran. So the president has told the War Secretary to reduce the joint military program. Those exercises have been going on for decades and are meant to help South Korea beef up its readiness against North Korean threats. North Korea tested ballistic missiles just last week, even though there are several UN resolutions that ban the so-called Hermit Kingdom from launching such missiles. Jill Nato, Fox News.
7: Search and rescue operations continue in Hawaii after what was Hurricane Lala slammed the Big Island with heavy wind and rain. Governor Josh Green thanking first responders and local officials.
9: Many thanks to General Logan and his whole team. We will send more. I've also been in touch with people that are at Pohakuloa. The feds, the military there are going to be more than willing to help us. We'll probably use their aid to get there. We've had a bunch of high water vehicles here.
7: And the storm left at least one person dead, swept several homes off their foundations, and knocked power out to tens of thousands of customers. The outer bands of now tropical storm Lala are dumping heavy rain on portions of Maui County, Oahu, and Kauai County as it moves to the west-northwest. Indiana floods claim at least seven lives. Meteorologist Adam Clark.
10: Some of these communities, a foot of total rainfall. Still could see a little bit of rain. The ground is saturated, right? So additional rain could cause a problem.
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13: Temperatures being 30 degrees above average.
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7: The latest inflation report shows the war in Iran might not be dragging down America's economy as much as first thought. Fox's Mike Emanuel reports from Washington.
15: Consumer prices increased in July by 3.4% compared to a year ago, a mild decrease from June's 3.5% and a significant improvement from 4.2% in May. Despite the good news on paper, many Americans may not be feeling it all that much, with prices still rising faster than wages can keep up. Oil prices remain elevated during the Iran war, with the national gas average sitting at just over $4 a gallon. Energy costs also factoring into a 2.2% jump for airline fares from June to July. A recent Fox poll shows the cost of living is still the number one issue for voters this November. In Washington, Mike Emanuel, Fox News.
7: Dollywood is set to open its night flight expedition ride to the public this week, and Fox Weather's Melanie Black spoke with Dollywood Company President Eugene Naughton at Dollywood in Pigeon Forge, Tennessee.
16: It must have been a huge undertaking, especially with all the technology, all the light displays. Let's talk about how big this is, too.
17: It's a big building, and our maintenance and construction team built this thing in 16 months. It's 44,000 square feet. That's as big as four football fields. Inside of the first ride experiences, a ride through the Smokies where you're actually flying through. The next big opportunity on the ride is getting a chance to ride rapids of 500,000 gallons of water. And then, of course, the grand finale is searching after the secret lake with 1,200 synchronous fireflies as part of the grand finale.
16: And that was one of Dolly's favorite childhood memories.
7: And Tommy John, the namesake for a pioneering elbow surgery that saved his MLB career, dies at 83. I'm Carmen Roberts, and this is Fox News.
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21: Partly cloudy overall as we go through the night. Pretty comfortable with a low of 58, and a light and variable breeze will complement that. As we head into Monday, we'll call it partly cloudy overall, but later in the day and then into Monday night, we'll have the chance for some showers and thunderstorms, a few of which may be strong to severe. Otherwise, we'll have a high of 83 and a southwest wind at 10 to 20 miles per hour. A few more storms are possible on Tuesday with a high near 80. From the Storm Center, I'm meteorologist Adam Rudd.
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0: From the wild world of D.C. politics to America's culture clash, brace yourself for the reality check you've been waiting for. The one and only Mike Gallagher.
1: The day's going to come where I can't take it anymore. I don't know how many of these crazy stories I can put up with. I don't know about you. When Mark Davis told me the other day that at the Dallas-Fort Worth International Airport they're installing Muslim foot baths, I thought, what do you mean in the bathroom? Because Muslims want to participate in the ritual of washing their feet. So who's paying for that? He said, well, it's privately funded, $300,000. Who's funding that? And I started looking into this story, And here it is at FoxNews.com. Islamic foot washing stations are coming to Dallas-Fort Worth International Airport. The new wudu stations will be installed in men's and women's restrooms in Terminal D. I said to Mark this morning, I said, wait a minute. Where's the Jewish synagogue? Where's the Christian chapel? Can a Baptist preacher just open up a chapel in Terminal C at the DFW airport? Mark said, oh, come on, that's not really the same thing. That's not apples to apples. I said, of course it is. What do you mean it's not the same thing? Mark and I had a rather spirited disagreement, as you might imagine. And I'm sure we'll continue it on the M&M Extra podcast today. So tune in for some fireworks, because somehow Mark believes that installing Muslim foot washing stations in the men's room and the ladies' restroom at the Dallas-Fort Worth airport isn't the same as expecting a Christian chapel for people to be able to go in and worship before they get on a flight. It is exactly the same. And let me tell you why it's a perfect analogy, and it shouldn't be hard for even my smart friend Mark to figure out. Fox News explains it this way. The wudu stations will give Muslim travelers a dedicated place to perform ritual washing before prayer. This isn't for hygiene. They're not washing their feet because they're dirty, although maybe they are. That would just be a happy byproduct, I guess. And I'm sure people will say, well, yeah, but it beats taking your feet and sticking them up on the sink and washing them. So if there is no longer a non-denominational expectation in a place like the Dallas-Fort Worth International Airport, then anything goes. I think there needs to be a synagogue. There should be a Christian chapel. And when Mark said, well, yeah, that's not apples to apples, it most certainly is apples to apples. As Fox News and other news reporting puts it, this is a ritual. This is a religious ritual. It's a religious practice. The stations are privately funded, according to Fox News, and are expected to be complete by the end of the year. Oh, okay, they're privately funded? Who's going to pay for the maintenance? Because you know who's got to wash those foot washing stations? The employees of the Dallas-Fort Worth International Airport. Is there a perpetual grant to cover all the expense of the maintenance and the upkeep? And according to this article, similar facilities exist at other major U.S. airports, including Chicago O'Hare. Oh, really? Is there a synagogue at O'Hare that I'm unaware of? Maybe a Christian chapel that I've never seen? How about a DFW? Is there a Christian place of worship? Did you know there are these wudu stations in airports all over America? Do you realize that? I feel like we are in an insane asylum. And when people say, well, this is going to continue, how can you dispute that? What was the driving reason behind suddenly installing these foot washing stations? And we've got a big audience in Chicago. Somebody listening to AM 560, the answer in Chicagoland. Have you seen these foot washing stations? Is there a synagogue at O'Hare? Is there a Christian chapel? Is there a place for Buddhists to worship? Ah, but it's Muslims, so it's different, right? I mean, do we have rooms? Are there rooms for prayer rugs? I read somewhere today that they have a Muslim call to prayer going on at 3:30 in the morning somewhere. I forget what city. It might have been in New York. 3:30 in the morning. You're going to get woken up in the middle of the night to the Islamic call to prayer. 3:30 in the morning. Meanwhile, on the political front, there was a big article from NPR. National Public Radio did a big article celebrating James Tallarico's faith. You see, it's all about faith for him. Did you know that? His campaign is all about faith. He's a religious guy, you see. You know, he's sort of a quasi preacher, right? Kind of a religious dude. And I want to share with you just how religious this guy really is. Again, back to the funny farm mindset we're in. I'm reading this article this morning. Oh, for James Tallarico, it's all about his faith, his beliefs, his Christianity, right? So, you know, he sits down on a podcast somewhere talking to CAP Action senior fellow Guthrie Graves Fitzsimmons about religion and politics. Now, keep in mind, NPR touting James Tallarico, who the polls say is going to be the next U.S. senator from the great state of Texas. Here's what Tallarico, the guy who's all about faith, has to say about the Bible and children.
2: And then the last one is maybe the most insidious. It was a new state curriculum that would teach Christian Bible stories as historical fact, as the only truth to our youngest students. And I mean kindergarten, first graders. These are kids who aren't able to think for themselves yet. They haven't formed their own worldviews. And to push propaganda, to push indoctrination on those youngest students is deeply immoral.
1: Deeply immoral to push propaganda. And I'm sorry, and that isn't on our end. I know that the internet connection he had warbled a little bit when he said the insidious, awful, horrific thing he said. But teaching the Bible to children is pushing propaganda and is insidious and immoral. And he's really fired up about it. That's James Tallarico, the guy the polls say Texans are going to make their next United States senator. Yeah, good luck with that. I want to see how that goes. Okay, let's dive into this here in the Relief Factor Studios. 1-800-655-MIKE. Is Mark Davis right when he tells me, oh, come on, Mike, comparing these foot washing stations at the airport to chapels, that's not the same thing. 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Or do you see it the way he sees it? Let's find out. I want you to join us. And how about Tallarico? Teaching children the Bible, that's propaganda. You're pushing propaganda. It's a lot of propaganda there in that Old and New Testament, right? Candidate Tallarico? Wow. 800-655-MIKE, 800-655-6453. Hope you join us. Whatever you do, do love, love.
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1: What a time to be alive, huh? What a time to try to navigate everything. If you missed my conversation with Kim Komando, we're going to have it posted over at MikeOnline.com. We'll also have it up on our YouTube channel, on social media as well, because Kim is part of an effort that I'm embracing to tell the world about a place, a site, a service called Incogni. You remember this awful, awful murder of the Minnesota lawmaker who was killed in her home along with her husband and the family dog? When the police discovered and searched the car of the assassin, they found a notebook. Inside, it wasn't a list of weapons. It was a list of websites called data brokers and people search sites. 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All right, let's dive into this and try to understand, make some sense out of a nonsensical story that somehow the Dallas-Fort Worth Airport is going to install Muslim foot washing stations. Let's start with Kevin in Statesville, North Carolina. Hi, Kevin. How are you?
2: Hi, I'm good. I had an argument for you for Mark. If you don't want to put up synagogues or churches, why can't you put up a statue of Mary for the Catholics to pray to, give them some prayer beads, have foot washing stations for the Protestants because they practice the same thing in a different way.
1: Every single chapel I've ever seen in a place like an airport is non-denominational. There is nothing non-denominational about a Muslim foot bath. So, look, my position with Mark is very clear, and with this audience, if non-denominational is off the table, then anything needs to go. I'll bet you I could raise $300,000 for a Christian chapel at the Dallas-Fort Worth International Airport in about a half hour. I guarantee you people would line up to donate so that we could privately fund a Christian chapel. Now, that Christian chapel is going to be very Christian. There's going to be a cross with Jesus on the wall. There's going to be all kinds of Christian symbols and messages. If you're non-Christian, we'll let you in. Just like, I guess, if you wanted to use the Muslim foot bath, you could use it. But we know what the Muslim foot bath is for. It's for Muslims. A Christian chapel is for Christians. This is a big, big deal. And again, the continual creeping of acquiescence to one particular faith or religious ideology, it's a surrender. And all I'm saying is, all right, DFW, Chicago O'Hare, any other airport that has this, then surrender across the board. Let anything goes. Every single religious faith denomination should be able to have a,

0: other thing, and you can check this by Googling.
1: Okay.
0: Past few days, there was an incident, Glendale Heights, Illinois.
1: Okay.
0: You have got to see the video of a Muslim rally that I was left with my mouth open by the hundreds marching through the neighborhood, men, women, and children all dressed in black, carrying some type of an Arabic flag.
1: Right.
0: And then they went into like a parking lot with some kind of a rope and hitting themselves back and forth, saying some word like Ganzai or, I mean, kept hitting themselves. And I was just left with my mouth open.
1: Well, sorry to interrupt you, but I saw a video the other day, Teresa. I don't know what community it was in. I think it was somewhere in New Jersey where some kind of an Arabic flag or an Islamic flag was raised in front of the town, like the city hall. And people were screaming, people were cheering, Allahu Akbar, Allahu Akbar. Look, again, Teresa, great to hear from you. And I appreciate your kind words. I'm very careful here. I don't want to paint with a broad brush. I'm not trying to sound like I'm bigoted against Muslims. But you cannot, you're not going to be able to cave or cater to one particular religious belief and not the others. And what about Tallarico? 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
5: Fox News, I'm Angelo Bavaro. At least 7 people are dead in Indiana after historic flooding.
6: In Indianapolis alone, crews have rescued dozens of people and pets as water poured into communities along the White River. Hundreds more have been evacuated in other parts of the state. In some parts of central Indiana, more than 11 inches of rain.
5: Fox's Chanley Painter, downgraded tropical storm Lala is weakening and moving away from Hawaii.
7: 100 houses or more are damaged and lost.
5: Governor Josh Green adds landslides are a concern after pounding rain saturated grounds. President Trump is ordering the Pentagon to scale back joint exercises with South Korea, citing their cost and his good relationship with North Korean leader Kim Jong-un. He also criticized South Korea for declining efforts to help denuclearize Iran. America is listening.

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7: Partly cloudy tonight, quiet and generally comfortable, a low of 58 with a light and variable breeze in place. A couple of thunderstorms are possible later in the day and then into Monday night. Some of those storms may be strong to severe. Otherwise, we're partly cloudy with a high of 83 and a brisk southwest wind. Cloudy with showers and thunderstorms also possible on Tuesday, high around 80. From the Storm Center at Kelvin TV, I'm meteorologist Adam Rook.
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10: I swear I don't like to be mad. I just hate to be this angry on a Friday. It's been an interesting week, an eventful week, a lot going on politically. But I just, every day we get hammered with some of this crap. Felony charges have been filed. Arrest has been made against Melissa L. Ferris, and I'm seeing pictures of her online. She is allegedly the degenerate who vandalized Washington, D.C.'s World War II memorial. Now, think a little bit about this. And as I understand it, there were chemicals dumped. There was spray paint. The memorial was defaced. And there's pictures of her. We're going to see. I'm sure we'll learn all about Melissa L. Ferris. Think what kind of creature is capable of defacing a memorial to honor our World War II veterans. I'm the son of a pair of World War II veterans. My mom and dad both served in the U.S. military during World War II. That's how they met, was in the military. She was a wave. He served in the U.S. Navy on a PT boat. I've been to the World War II Memorial Museum. The World War II Memorial. I've been to the museum in New Orleans. In fact, it's one of the best museums I've ever seen of any kind. And this woman is now facing two felony charges. I hate to sound like this, but so be it. Throw the book at her. Make an example out of her. Make an example out of somebody who would deface, who would vandalize, who would commit a despicable attack against the U.S. World War II memorial. President Trump responded to it on Truth Social. When it first happened, he wrote, "Our beautiful World War II memorial was just hit by spray painting vandals. There can be no greater insult to those American heroes who died in World War II. First the reflecting pool, now this." Now, are they going to blame him for this too? Hey, are you going to blame Trump for Melissa Francis? What'd you do? Did he make her do it? Did he make her do it? I mean, he must have. It has to be Trump's fault somehow, right? We got to blame. We got to blame Trump for this. All you got to do is throw the book at one of these degenerates, and the vandalism will go away. They think they can get away with it. She's sitting there right now in the hooscow thinking, I'll get bailed out. Well, she's probably starting a GoFundMe campaign. And tragically, people would support it. People would support her. Spray painting and dumping chemicals on a World War II memorial. And I'll bet she thinks she's a proud American. I bet she thinks she's some kind of a patriot. It's like, I say it every day, it's biblical. Up is down. Good is portrayed as evil. Evil is portrayed as good. Everything is kind of inside out. We got to get through this. You got to remember the power of prayer. And you've just got to do the right thing. And that is, of course, to elect people who are going to reject once and for all this lunatic, violent, dangerous cancer that has gripped America. I can't get over the Tallarico clip. Yasmin, will you play that one more time? And you got to listen a little carefully because, again, not on our end, but the internet warbles a little bit when he gets to the what they call the money clip. This is the part where Tallarico is railing against any idea of teaching the Bible to children.
0: And then the last one is maybe the most insidious. It was a new state curriculum that would teach Christian Bible stories as historical fact, as the only truth, to our youngest students. And I mean kindergarten, first graders. These are kids who aren't able to think for themselves yet. They haven't formed their own worldviews. And to push propaganda, to push indoctrination on those youngest students is deeply immoral.
10: Now, somebody called earlier, he's making a point about the separation of church and state. Okay. All right. I can accept that's the argument. Now explain how a man of faith believes that teaching a child is the Bible is propaganda. Go ahead. Tell me how that's propaganda. How you're indoctrinating a child by teaching him about the scripture. This is a guy who cannot get elected senator in Texas. This is why I'm a little frustrated with, I mentioned Mark and my podcast partner and my dear friend, the Mark and the whole M&M Extra podcast. Every time I mention these polls that show Tallarico's neck and neck or he's ahead of Ken Paxton, Mark always rolls his eyes. Give me a break. There's no way. Texans, this is not Wisconsin, Mark will say. This is Texas. And Texans are not going to have it. You're not going to elect somebody who has these kinds of devious, insidious, awful, wicked views about people of faith. It's just not going to happen. And I'm sorry for feeling a little negative today. I'm going to be filming a documentary. Salem News Channel is going to be presenting a great tribute to Charlie Kirk. They've invited me to be a small part of that tribute. I've been thinking a lot about Charlie. September 10th will be the one-year anniversary of his assassination, an assassination that was lifted up by many people who celebrated the cold-blooded murder of this tremendous, tremendous young man. We're in a battle, but we're in this together. That's why I love doing these cruises, and I want to let you know this is the final day that you can sign up for the Gulf of America cruise with me and Scott Jennings as your co-hosts. We'll be joined by Larry O'Connor, Kurt Schlichter from Town Hall, Jennifer Horn, who's a wonderful, wonderful lady, one of my dear friends. They're all friends of mine, and I can't wait to host this great event with you. I hope you can come out and join us. And again, we're going to set sail November 14th out of Fort Lauderdale. But this is the final announcement I'm going to make, because after today, the sign-up period is over. Cabins, the staterooms are going to be gone. There's still some space. Hundreds of people are going to be joining us for the Gulf of America cruise. We set sail November 14th out of Fort Lauderdale. Picture all of us just enjoying each other's company, breaking bread, exploring the white sandy beaches and the blue, blue waters of the Caribbean. Every night on board the Eurodam, we're going to get together and have great town hall style events. It's a vacation you'll never forget. 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
8: Partly cloudy overall as we go through the night. Pretty comfortable with a low of 58 and a light and variable breeze will complement that. As we head into Monday, we'll call it partly cloudy overall, but later in the day and then into Monday night, we'll have the chance for some showers and thunderstorms, a few of which may be strong to severe. Otherwise, we'll have a high of 83 and a southwest wind at 10 to 20 miles per hour. A few more storms are possible on Tuesday with a high near 80. From the Storm Center, I'm meteorologist Adam Rowe.
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1: But the problem is, unless the foot washing stations come down, well, then you're going to be stuck with this terrible double standard. And rather, we'll say, oh, well, the chapels ought to be non-denominational, but the Muslims, they can have their foot washing stations, and that's just life. We shouldn't accept that, Mark. We shouldn't accept that. There's something wrong with that. I'm just tired of it. And then this,
2: Against the backdrop, there's a tie bow on this. If you're about to go to Baby Gabriel or anywhere else,
1: well, no, I want to go to the NPR foot rub. Speaking of feet, of James Tallarico, and share with you.
2: Then sit tight on that, because the bottom line is after you and I finished our kind of clinical under the microscope, is this worth setting our hair on fire kind of thing? Right. I think the rest of the day, yesterday, and overnight, and I certainly hear you, and I feel myself with a kind of a different view on this. That this doesn't take place in a vacuum. It's not a clinical, analytical thing as much anymore, as we see the tenets and tentacles of radical Islam working into North Texas in ways where some people absolutely intend to subvert our culture, subvert our law. And while this might not be an attempt to set up a Sharia terminal or anything like that, it's just something else, and people ain't having it.
1: People aren't having it. You said this earlier, and you said it so well. It's incremental. It's happening in spurts and fits. It's happening step by step, and it's incremental. Today it's foot washing stations, then tomorrow we're going to have a mosque. I'm just not having it, because, again, following the Mark Davis consistency test, then let's make sure we drop the non-denominational facade. There is no non-denominational about a Muslim foot bath in the men's room in the terminal at the DFW airport. Now, how about Tallarico? Another clip has emerged where he called teaching the Bible to children propaganda.
2: Yep.
1: He calls morally,
2: just it had an adjective attached to it, where it was like a moral outrage to be teaching these kids Bible precepts.
1: And called it propaganda. Said that it's wrong. He said another thing, and he goes, I'm very, very upset about this. He said, I'm very worried about, you know, kindergartners being taught the Bible. And, you know, it's the old crap, the canard, the separation of church and state. But this is a guy who's supposed to be spiritual, right? Check out the NPR headline. This is a true story. August the 10th, 2026, NPR.org, not com, by the way, because they are, you know, they're a government entity that we help fund. NPR.org, headline. I'm not kidding you. Faith is a centerpiece of Texas Senate candidate James Tallarico's campaign.
2: Wow.
1: They're making the case that religion and faith and Christianity, he's making faith a centerpiece. He's focusing on biblical reasons to support health care. That means.
2: Oh, yeah. Here we go.
1: Health care. We know what health care. That means ripping that baby out of the womb. That's the kind of health care NPR likes.
2: And the other type of health care is destroying the healthy genitals of children.
1: Right. Jason DeRose, NPR's religion correspondent, spent time on the Tallarico campaign to learn how his faith-based message is playing with voters. Hey, NPR, call me. I can tell you. Call Mark Davis. It ain't playing well. It ain't going well.
2: This is just 30 seconds. I think this is it. I found the Tallarico quote where he's talking about how insidious it is and deeply immoral. Hang on here.
3: One is maybe the most insidious. It was a new state curriculum that would teach Christian Bible stories as historical fact, as the only truth, to our youngest students. And I mean kindergarten. first graders. These are kids who aren't able to think for themselves yet. They haven't formed their own worldviews. And to push propaganda, to push indoctrination on those youngest students is deeply immoral.
2: Well, first, he's mischaracterizing it enormously, because what this push is to make sure that kids, once they come through the Texas school system, know what the Bible is and how important it is to the foundations of our culture and to the history of our nation. It is not proselytization. It is not indoctrination. By the way, this just in, some parts of the Bible absolutely are historical fact. It's not all just, you know, ethereal faith articles. So, wow, that is so hostile towards scripture from a guy who supposedly is running a faith-based campaign.
1: And it's gaslighting from a media entity like NPR. It's total gaslighting. They're like pretending this guy is some kind of arbiter of faith when he's anything. You ask any Christian, well, how do you feel about somebody who believes that teaching a child the Bible, the scripture, is propaganda, mm-hmm. and you're indoctrinating a child. Mm-hmm. I want to indoctrinate that child, Tallarico. Look,
2: and this man of faith also said that since God gave Mary a choice as to whether or not to carry baby Jesus, that means abortion is okay.
1: There you go. That's the faith-based campaign of James Tallarico. And finally, on talking to the subject of babies, I feel like I'm in La La Land. I'm listening to you analyze a story. Talk to me like I just got here from Mars, or I just landed. My name is Captain Waluskov from Mars.
2: Yes.
1: I'm Dorkma from Mars.
2: Welcome, to
1: Mr. Davis. You're a well-known talk show host. As representing the people of Mars, I've got a question for you.
2: Yeah.
1: There's a couple that hired a woman to bring a baby into the world.
2: Correct.
1: They found out that the baby was going to have a health challenge.
2: Mm-hmm.
1: So they wanted to kill the baby in the womb. They wanted the surrogate mom to abort the baby.
2: Correct.
1: Do I have this correct so far, Mr. Davis?
2: Your Martian receptors are accurate.
1: Thank you. All of my phasers are on stun, and I'm trying to understand this. Mm-hmm. The mother has a belief that would be wrong. That would be immoral. That would be
2: inappropriate.
1: The surrogate mother, so she wants to have the baby.
2: Yes.
1: She has the baby, praise God. Or, and we, as we say it in Marcia, praise Ufa. Right. So she has the baby. Now the couple that didn't want the baby now want to keep the baby?
2: Yes.
1: Can you make it make sense, learned talk show host?
2: Okay, here through the 50 million miles of intervening space, is it possible that this couple has had an epiphany and they are regretful?
1: Mr. Davis, well learned talk show host, then their attorney is reflecting that change of heart, right? Explaining the change of
2: Zorgon
1: heart. Zorgon doesn't understand. Zorgon wants to know. What did the attorney say, Mark? Zorgon would like to know what the attorney said.
2: Zorgon, the attorney. Attorneys have bagged on the heroic surrogate mom and suggested that it was a horrible thing done to them and that these parents are the actual victims as they try to spend time with their precious baby.
1: That does not
2: who
1: compute.
2: Recently they try. It does not. Your Martian logic is
1: Thank
2: on
1: you.
2: Point.
1: Look, I'm getting out while I can. Yes. I'll see you later. I'm back to Mars. Love you. See you on the podcast. Happy All Friday. Right.
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1: That's a wrap for a busy Friday. Thank you very much for tuning in. Of course, to the great team, Eric and Yasmin and Tracy and Alex and Joey and Robert and Roger. Thank you. Let's do it again Monday. Have a great weekend. Be safe and keep fighting the good fight. I'm Mike Gallagher. God bless America.

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3: Assessing the aftermath. I'm Angelo Bavaro, Fox News. Hawaii leaders giving an update on what is now Tropical Storm Lala and the damage that storm caused.
4: As Lala weakens and moves away from the islands, it's revealing damage and potential dangers in its wake. Hawaii Governor Josh Green said preliminary estimates show
5: 100 houses or more are damaged and lost.
4: He added, through the storm, rain saturated land on Hawaii and other locations, which will present an additional hazard moving forward.
5: When you have 28 inches of rain, they had 28 inches of rain in some areas, there's just going to be a ton of landslides on the Big Island.
4: Flash flood warnings and other advisories are in effect for most of the island chain. Grinnell Scott, Fox News.
3: Historic flooding in Indiana has left at least seven people dead after days of severe storms. The White River reached record levels, forcing evacuations and hundreds of rescues. Officials warn residents to stay away from fast-moving floodwaters. The Trump administration has approved an emergency declaration to provide federal disaster assistance. President Trump is ordering the Pentagon to scale back the joint exercises the U.S. and South Korea have conducted for decades. Fox's Jill Nato reports.
6: The president posted on Truth Social that he's instructed the Secretary of War to substantially reduce U.S. joint military exercises with South Korea. That comes just days after North Korea resumed ballistic missile testing activities that are banned by the U.N. But the president said he has a good relationship with North Korea's Kim Jong-un, and since he's been leader of the U.S., the North Koreans have been unthreatening. The president also made it clear he's not happy that the South Koreans didn't assist the U.S. in military action against Iran. Jill Nato, Fox News.
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3: A 60-day ceasefire between the U.S. and Iran appears set to expire tomorrow without a peace agreement.
10: Reports indicate very little progress on a diplomatic solution to reopen the Strait of Hormuz and address Iran's nuclear ambitions. This weekend, Iran continued attacks in the strait. On Saturday, a bulk carrier reported being hit by an unknown projectile. A day prior, an Emirati oil vessel was also targeted. With a focus on Iran, we're also tracking the latest developments between Israel and Iran-backed Hezbollah in Lebanon. Hezbollah violated the ceasefire over the weekend, wounding three Israeli soldiers. This prompted Israel to launch a new round of airstrikes against targets in southern Lebanon.
3: Fox's Trey Yingst. The Russia-Ukraine war is escalating with both sides launching major drone and missile attacks. Ukraine carried out one of its largest drone assaults on Russia, killing at least six people. Russia also launching strikes across Ukraine, killing civilians and damaging infrastructure, while a NATO fighter jet shot down a drone that entered Romanian airspace. Attorney General Todd Blanche says he is committed to delivering justice for those the government wronged.
11: Ahead of his nomination as Attorney General, Todd Blanche faced pressure to provide guarantees on a couple issues. One of them was the $1.8 billion anti-weaponization fund. Well, Blanche appeared on Fox News Sunday saying that both he and the president believe that the Justice Department was used against people and that Trump thinks those people should be compensated. That being said, Blanche says that individuals could sue. The fund will not be used.
12: The fund is dead, or whatever word you want to use. It never started, so it's not as if the fund is coming back.
11: Another concern, the Department of Justice's settlement that shields President Trump and family members from past IRS tax audits. Blanche clarified the audit immunity does not cover future tax returns.
3: That is Fox's Alex Hogan reporting. I'm Angelo Bavaro, and this is Fox News.
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14: Partly cloudy tonight, quiet and generally comfortable, a low of 58 with a light and variable breeze in place. A couple of thunderstorms are possible later in the day and then into Monday night. Some of those storms may be strong to severe. Otherwise, we're partly cloudy with a high of 83 and a brisk southwest wind. Cloudy with showers and thunderstorms also possible on Tuesday, high around 80. From the Storm Center at Kelvin TV, I'm meteorologist Adam Rook.
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2: News. I'm Ted Lindner. President Trump's ordering the Pentagon to scale back joint exercises with South Korea.
3: The president said he has a good relationship with North Korea's Kim Jong-un. The president also made it clear he's not happy that the South Koreans didn't assist the U.S. in military action against Iran.
2: Fox's Jill Nato. And search and rescue operations underway in Hawaii after Hurricane Lala was downgraded to a tropical storm on Sunday. Speaking to reporters, Hawaii's Governor Josh Green says 226 members of the National Guard are on hand to assist in the recovery efforts.
4: Many thanks to General Logan and his whole team. We will send more. I've also been in touch with people that are at Pohakuloa. The feds, the military there are going to be more than willing to help us. We'll probably use their aid to get there. We've had a bunch of high water vehicles here.
2: At least one person dead after a car crash and several homes were swept off their foundations. 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
1: Partly cloudy overall as we go through the night. Pretty comfortable with a low of 58, and a light and variable breeze will complement that. As we head into Monday, we'll call it partly cloudy overall, but later in the day and then into Monday night, we'll have the chance for some showers and thunderstorms, a few of which may be strong to severe. Otherwise, we'll have a high of 83 and a southwest wind at 10 to 20 miles per hour. A few more storms are possible on Tuesday with a high near 80. From the Storm Center, I'm meteorologist Adam Rudd.
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7: Fox News, I'm Deborah Valentine. Lala has been downgraded from a Category 1 hurricane to a tropical storm after skirting Hawaii's Big Island. Hawaii's Governor Josh Green praising rescue personnel.
8: They saved lives. They were able to pull an elderly woman out of a tree when her house washed away.
7: Lala blamed for at least one traffic-related fatality. Roughly 100 homes were damaged or lost. 40,000 people without power. The death toll from Indiana's severe flooding has now climbed to at least 7, with several people still missing. Chad Kinnett is executive director of Hamilton County Emergency Operations, and he says White River near Indianapolis hit record levels.
9: Went to 24.6 feet. The previous record in 1913 was 23.8 feet. So we increased that by nearly a foot.
7: Federal disaster assistance has been okayed for Indiana by the Trump administration. 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
2: Partly cloudy overall as we go through the night. Pretty comfortable with a low of 58, and a light and variable breeze will complement that. As we head into Monday, we'll call it partly cloudy overall, but later in the day and then into Monday night, we'll have the chance for some showers and thunderstorms, a few of which may be strong to severe. Otherwise, we'll have a high of 83 and a southwest wind at 10 to 20 miles per hour. A few more storms are possible on Tuesday with a high near 80. From the Storm Center, I'm meteorologist Adam Rudd.
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6: For coming on, USPIE, United States Parents Involved in Education, and they're a conservative group that's encouraging you to be involved in your children's education by running for the Board of Election, the Board of Education. Go to meetings, express your displeasure with what is not being taught. They should not be indoctrination schools, but educational institutions. And how anyone in California can justify a 4 or 5 year old having to choose a gender and being prepared later, shall we say, for the transition into a different gender is thoroughly despicable. Let's continue with more. Joshua Phillips coming up next from Epoch Times to talk about what's happening as we speak in Japan with the bond market. Bill Cunningham with you and all great Americans every Sunday night.

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1: 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Great years in the Navy.
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5: They hold over $1 trillion of our debt. 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
2: Fox News, I'm Ted Lindner. Actress Hayden Panettiere has died at just 36 years old. The actress is known for her roles in shows like Heroes and Nashville. Details of her death are unknown this morning. Panettiere's representative telling ABC News, "It is with profound sadness that we share the tragic passing of our beloved Hayden. She was an incredible light and a force of nature who brought immeasurable love and joy to all who knew her and to the millions who watched her on screen." President Trump is ordering the Pentagon to scale back joint exercises with South Korea.
3: The president said he has a good relationship with North Korea's Kim Jong-un. The president also made it clear he's not happy that the South Koreans didn't assist the U.S. in military action against Iran.
2: And that's Fox's Jill Nato. 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
7: Partly cloudy overall as we go through the night. Pretty comfortable with a low of 58, and a light and variable breeze will complement that. As we head into Monday, we'll call it partly cloudy overall, but later in the day and then into Monday night, we'll have the chance for some showers and thunderstorms, a few of which may be strong to 60.

0: year. Otherwise, we'll have a high of 83 and a southwest wind at 10 to 20 miles per hour. A few more storms are possible on Tuesday with a high near 80. From the Storm Center, I'm meteorologist Adam Rudd.
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5: There's some speculation that they were going to dump over $1 trillion of assets, which are our bonds that they buy. They're the number one buyer of our bonds. And seemingly that's been perhaps overcome because of the activities tonight. And we'll see how the markets open tomorrow. Right now, the Dow Jones future is going to be down about a little less than a half of 1%, but we'll see what develops from that and more. Plus, I want to thank Lee Zeldin for coming on tonight, administrator of the EPA, to talk about the future and things of that character. And also Dr. Kurt Maselli of Do No Harm, what's being taught in the medical schools. And that in order to be a doctor today, you generally must adhere to DEI principles, including transgenderism as some sort of a right. And so I think the comments of Dr. Maselli were particularly good. But this is the funny season. This is the peculiar season when a defeated Michigan Democrat, Haley Stevens, Democratic Congresswoman, demands in Michigan that Hassan Piker be cut loose from the campaign of Dr. Abdul, who's not a doctor, running against Mike Rogers. Things are so out of touch in Michigan that you have an Islamist, Dr. Piker, I'm sorry, Dr. Abdul, and also Hassan Piker, that call the Jews the most vicious names in the world. Get away with it. It is so bad in Michigan for the Jews that the sitting attorney general, Dana Nessel, has said that she doesn't feel physically safe going to the state Democratic convention in Detroit in a few weeks, as long as Hassan Piker and Dr. Abdul are there. And of course, they will be there. So when Jews are excluded from the public domain and Jews are called upon for their death and destruction at the hands of these radical Islamists, these are difficult times in America. We have to understand that there's two nations on God's green earth representing, shall we say, Judeo-Christian values. That's the United States of America and Israel. So when the Jewish Democratic sitting attorney general is unsafe going to the Democratic convention in Michigan, that is a serious problem. Thanks for listening tonight. We'll continue to follow this, and I'll see you next Sunday night. Bill Cunningham, The Great American, with you every Sunday night.
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12: Sad news from Hollywood. I'm Ted Lindner, Fox News. Word tonight that actress Hayden Panettiere has died, just 36 years old. The actress, known for her roles in shows like Heroes and Nashville, details of her death are unknown tonight. Panettiere's representative, though, telling ABC, "It is with profound sadness that we share the tragic passing of our beloved Hayden. She was an incredible light and a force of nature who brought immeasurable love and joy to all who knew her and to the millions who watched her on screen." Panettiere, dead at 36. President Trump ordering the Pentagon to scale back the joint exercises the U.S. and South Korea have conducted for decades. Fox's Jill Nato.
13: The president posted on Truth Social that he's instructed the Secretary of War to substantially reduce U.S. joint military exercises with South Korea. That comes just days after North Korea resumed ballistic missile testing activities that are banned by the U.N. But the president said he has a good relationship with North Korea's Kim Jong-un, and since he's been leader of the U.S., the North Koreans have been unthreatening. The president also made it clear he's not happy that the South Koreans didn't assist the U.S. in military action against Iran. Jill Nato, Fox News.
12: And the memorandum of understanding between the U.S. and Iran set to expire today, Monday, with no extension in sight.
14: The 60-day agreement ran into trouble early on, with both sides trading multiple waves of strikes. The deadline comes as Iran continues to attack ships in the Strait of Hormuz. Tehran is also working on a separate deal with Oman on managing the key waterway. The U.S., meantime, is ramping up economic pressure on Iran rather than launching a new military offensive. And elsewhere in the Middle East, a new round of diplomacy is playing out in Gaza. President Trump's son-in-law, Jared Kushner, holding rare talks with Hamas's leader in Egypt.
12: And that's Fox's Marion Rafferty. 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
28: Partly cloudy tonight, quiet and generally comfortable, a low of 58 with a light and variable breeze in place. A couple of thunderstorms are possible later in the day and then into Monday night. Some of those storms may be strong to severe. Otherwise, we're partly cloudy with a high of 83 and a brisk southwest wind. Cloudy with showers and thunderstorms also possible on Tuesday, high around 80. From the Storm Center at Kelgoland TV, I'm meteorologist Adam Root.
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0: until the new edition comes out of the Westies. Yes. If people wanted to maybe get a pre-order or find it, where can they go?
1: Yeah, you can pre-order it online. It's on Amazon, on all the online outlets.
0: I like a good hardcover book. There's something about having a physical copy in your hands.
1: Yeah,
0: it feels good when you have a hard copy.
1: Yes.
0: It's strange, isn't it, when you have a physical copy and you can rub your fingers over it? It just is a different, there's a different emotion to that. I like
1: you're it. You're absolutely right. And you know, when the internet first took over, everyone thought that books were going to die out and that they would all wind up, you know, online as ebooks.
0: Yeah.
1: And it turned out that people like books. They like the whole book. They think it's the perfect way to experience the reading of a book. So books are doing
0: physical media.
1: Yeah.
0: Yeah. People love it. All right. TJ English is our guest. We're going to continue with him coming up after the break. If you want to email Ryan Recker at coasttocoastam.com. Don't go anywhere.
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5: Partly cloudy overall as we go through the night. Pretty comfortable with a low of 58 and a light and variable breeze will complement that. As we head into Monday, we'll call it partly cloudy overall, but later in the day and then into Monday night, we'll have the chance for some showers and thunderstorms.

0: pounds of fuel, which may be strong to severe. Otherwise, we'll have a high of 83 and a southwest wind at 10 to 20 miles per hour. A few more storms are possible on Tuesday with a high near 80. From the Storm Center, I'm meteorologist Adam Rudd.
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10: The ceasefire's expiring. I'm Deborah Valentine, Fox News. The memorandum of understanding between the U.S. and Iran expires on Monday.
11: Monday will mark 60 days since the United States and Iran signed the memorandum of understanding. Reports indicate very little diplomatic progress to reach an agreement to reopen the Strait of Hormuz and address Iran's nuclear ambitions. We do know this weekend Iran continued attacks on vessels around the strait. On Saturday, a bulk carrier reported being hit by an unknown projectile. A day prior, an Emirati oil vessel was also targeted.
10: Fox's Trey Yinks reporting from Tel Aviv. President Trump said Friday the U.S. military is capable of destroying all of Iran. He claimed the Strait of Hormuz could become an American territory. President Trump is ordering the Pentagon to scale back the joint exercises the U.S. and South Korea have conducted for decades. Fox's Jill Nato reports.
12: The president posted on Truth Social that he's instructed the Secretary of War to substantially reduce U.S. joint military exercises with South Korea. That comes just days after North Korea resumed ballistic missile testing activities that are banned by the UN. But the president said he has a good relationship with North Korea's Kim Jong-un, and since he's been leader of the U.S., the North Koreans have been unthreatening. The president also made it clear he's not happy that the South Koreans didn't assist the U.S. in military action against Iran. Jill Nato, Fox News.
10: Actress Hayden Panettiere has died at just 36 years old. The actress is known for her roles in shows like Heroes in Nashville. Details of her death are unknown. Panettiere's representative telling ABC News, "It is with profound sadness that we share the tragic passing of our beloved Hayden." 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
21: Partly cloudy tonight, quiet and generally comfortable, a low of 58 with a light and variable breeze in place. A couple of thunderstorms are possible later in the day and then into Monday night. Some of those storms may be strong to severe. Otherwise, we're partly cloudy with a high of 83 and a brisk southwest wind. Cloudy with showers and thunderstorms also possible on Tuesday, high around 80. From the Storm Center at Kelvin TV, I'm meteorologist Adam Rook.
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11: Partly cloudy overall as we go through the night. Pretty comfortable with a low of 58, and a light and variable breeze will complement that. As we head into Monday, we'll call it partly cloudy overall, but later in the day and then into Monday night, we'll have the chance for some showers and thunderstorms, a few of which may be strong to severe. Otherwise, we'll have a high of 83 and a southwest wind at 10 to 20 miles per hour. A few more storms are possible on Tuesday with a high near 80. From the Storm Center, I'm meteorologist Adam Rudd.
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5: Partly cloudy overall as we go through the night. Pretty comfortable with a low of 58, and a light and variable breeze will complement that. As we head into Monday, we'll call it partly cloudy overall, but later in the day and then into Monday night, we'll have the chance for some showers and thunderstorms, a few of which may be strong to severe. Otherwise, we'll have a high of 83 and a southwest wind at 10 to 20 miles per hour. A few more storms are possible on Tuesday with a high near 80. From the Storm Center, I'm meteorologist Adam Rood.
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12: Partly cloudy tonight, quiet and generally comfortable, a low of 58 with a light and variable breeze in place. A couple of thunderstorms are possible later in the day and then into Monday night. Some of those storms may be strong to severe. Otherwise, we're partly cloudy with a high of 83 and a brisk southwest wind. Cloudy with showers and thunderstorms also possible on Tuesday, high around 80. From the Storm Center at Kello Land TV, I'm meteorologist Adam Rook.
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7: The ceasefire's ending. I'm Deborah Valentine, Fox News. The Memorandum of Understanding between the United States and Iran is set to expire today with no extension in sight. Fox's Marianne Rafferty has the story.
8: The 60-day agreement ran into trouble early on with both sides trading multiple waves of strikes. The deadline comes as Iran continues to attack ships in the Strait of Hormuz. Tehran is also working on a separate deal with Oman on managing the key waterway. The U.S., meantime, is ramping up economic pressure on Iran rather than launching a new military offensive. And elsewhere in the Middle East, a new round of diplomacy is playing out in Gaza. President Trump's son-in-law, Jared Kushner, holding rare talks with Hamas's leader in Egypt. He's trying to advance a Gaza ceasefire plan rejected by Israel. Kushner will meet with Israel's prime minister Monday.
7: President Trump claims the regime is near collapse, but Tehran's been able to skirt sanctions and sell millions of dollars of oil. Major military drills are underway in South Korea with thousands of U.S. troops expected to take part.
9: Ulchi Freedom Shield is a 10-day exercise that takes place around this time each year. We're told it'll reflect the changing character of war. That includes the use of unmanned systems, electronic warfare, and cyber operations. Commanders are also aware of the combat experience North Korean soldiers have gained fighting for Russia and Ukraine. While the Allies say the drills are defensive, Pyongyang denounces Ulchi Freedom Shield as a provocation. The United States and South Korea are in the process of handing over operational wartime control from Washington to Seoul. Jonathan Savage, Fox News.
7: Actress Hayden Panettiere has died at the age of 36. The actress, best known for her roles in shows like Heroes in Nashville. The cause of her death is unknown at this time. 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
21: Partly cloudy overall as we go through the night. Pretty comfortable with a low of 58, and a light and variable breeze will complement that. As we head into Monday, we'll call it partly cloudy overall, but later in the day and then into Monday night, we'll have the chance for some showers and thunderstorms, a few of which may be strong to severe. Otherwise, we'll have a high of 83 and a southwest wind at 10 to 20 miles per hour. A few more storms are possible on Tuesday with a high near 80. From the Storm Center, I'm meteorologist Adam Rowe.
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9: Partly cloudy tonight, quiet and generally comfortable, a low of 58 with a light and variable breeze in place. A couple of thunderstorms are possible later in the day and then into Monday night. Some of those storms may be strong to severe. Otherwise, we're partly cloudy with a high of 83 and a brisk southwest wind. Cloudy with showers and thunderstorms also possible on Tuesday, high around 80. From the Storm Center at Kelvin TV, I'm meteorologist Adam Root.
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0: 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Hayden Panettiere, star of popular TV series including Heroes and Nashville, has died. She was 36 years old. 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
3: Partly cloudy through the rest of the night and into your Monday, but as we head later into the day, we will have that chance for some showers and thunderstorms, the latter of which may be strong to severe. We'll have a high of 83 otherwise, with a southwest wind at 10 to 20 miles per hour. Showers and thunderstorms possible Tuesday and Wednesday, both days featuring a high on either side of 80. Tuesday's storms could become gusty at times. From the Storm Center, I'm meteorologist Adam Roy.
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4: Health Committee critical of President Trump's executive orders surrounding vaccines. I'm Clayton Neville.
5: Ukraine has launched hundreds of drones across Russia in one of Kyiv's largest aerial attacks of the war. I'm Karen Shamas.
6: Jason Arday was found dead inside a home in Battersea, South London on Friday. I'm Jennifer King.
7: Amazon reinstates forced arbitration. I'm the new old tech guy, Chuck Palm.
8: It was no surprise what movie topped the box office again. I'm Kevin Carr.
9: Scaled back maneuvers for the U.S. and South Korea, and a Hollywood actress passes at the age of 36. Back after these messages.
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9: 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AccuWeather.com meteorologist LaTroy Thornton is tracking the possibility of severe weather this Monday.
16: An approaching cold front meeting up with an increasingly moist air mass over portions of the plains and Midwest provides a classic setup for at least some severe weather later today. And AccuWeather severe weather experts say that a zone from central Nebraska north and east through northwestern Iowa, southeastern South Dakota, and southwestern Minnesota faces the risk for thunderstorms this afternoon and tonight that may bring localized damaging wind gusts of at least 60 to 70 miles per hour, as well as hail and some flooding downpours in the area. However, there could be at least a spotty afternoon thunderstorm from the Dakotas into western Nebraska, with a stray thunder shower around anywhere from Arizona and New Mexico, northward into Montana, and as far to the west as parts of Nevada and northeastern Oregon. The West Coast has a dry Monday in store instead, with much of Texas and the Great Lakes region also looking dry. Very spotty thunderstorm activity is likely.

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6: Partly cloudy skies today. Our high temperature 83 with a southwesterly wind at 5 to 15. For tonight, scattered showers and thunderstorms around the region. Low temperature at 60. And tomorrow, northeasterly wind. That rain chance is best in the early morning with an afternoon high right around 80. From the Storm Center at Kibbleland TV, I'm meteorologist Brian Karstens.
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9: This is House Call for Health. New research suggests multiple cups of your morning joe may not hurt your heart's health. A recent statement published by the American Heart Association says consuming up to 5 8-ounce cups of coffee a day, that's about 400 milligrams of caffeine, is generally safe for most adults. The association says this can even be linked to lower risk of certain heart conditions, like heart failure, heart disease, and stroke in some individuals. The AHA says these findings apply to black coffee, and that adding sugar, syrups, or cream likely reduces its potential health benefits. The study says some of the health benefits of coffee may be due to other antioxidant and anti-inflammatory compounds in the drink, and that more research is needed to better understand caffeine's impact on the body. The association also says energy drinks can increase the risk of high blood pressure and irregular heart rhythm. For more health news, go to foxnewshealth.com. 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I'm Lisa Brady, Fox News.
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10: Joe DiMaggio was named the greatest living player in a 1969 poll of sports writers. He took the great American pastime of baseball to new heights during his career and defined the term sports hero in the 40s and 50s. Jolden Joe was known for the power of his batting. After World War II, he became a national hero, and even people who didn't like the New York Yankees liked Joe. He announced his retirement in 1952.
11: I said last spring, I thought this would be my last year. I wish that could have had a better year, but even if I had hit 350, this would have been my last year for me anyway. You all know I've had my share of injuries and setbacks during my career. In recent years, these have been too frequent to laugh for. When baseball is no longer fun, it's no longer a game. And so, I've played my last game of ball.
8: 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It's the audio archives of Fox News Talk.

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3: News. I'm Deborah Valentine. As of today, the memorandum of agreement between the U.S. and Iran is expired.
4: The deadline comes as Iran continues to attack ships in the Strait of Hormuz. Tehran is also working on a separate deal with Oman on managing the key waterway.
3: Fox's Marianne Rafferty. The U.S. is ramping up economic pressure on Tehran instead of continued military strikes. Lala's been downgraded from a Cat 1 hurricane to a tropical storm after skirting Hawaii's Big Island. Hawaii's Governor Josh Green praising rescue personnel.
5: They saved lives. They were able to pull an elderly woman out of a tree when her house washed away.
3: Lala blamed for at least one traffic-related fatality. Roughly 100 homes were damaged or lost thousands without power. Hayden Panettiere, star of popular TV series including Heroes and Nashville, has died. She was 36 years old. America's listening to Fox.

0: is the Fox News Rundown. Now a look at sports.
1: We'll begin with sad news from the baseball world. Tommy John, whose major league career was extended after he became the first player to undergo the elbow surgery that now carries his name, he passed away at the age of 83. The left-handed pitcher spent 26 seasons in the majors. He won 288 games. Golf. Scottie Scheffler wins the first PGA Tour playoff event. He captures the St. Jude Championship from Memphis by 8 shots. It's the 21st victory of his career. Bad news for the Commanders as we now discuss NFL football. Marcus Mariota suffered a sprained MCL. It'll cost him the remainder of the preseason. That's sports on the Fox News Rundown. Jay Berman, Fox News.
2: An update from Outkick's Stan Dockich.
3: You know, there was a time at Indiana basketball, we only had kids from Ohio, Illinois, and Indiana. That's it, right there. And they really cared about that school. Illinois has Illinois players, Chicago, the suburb, Michigan, a lot of Michigan players, a lot of Northern Ohio kids, kids that are close. Michigan State, not necessarily so much. And I think that's one of the reasons, I would argue, and, you know, that's one of the reasons Florida State and Miami were good for so long, was because it was personal to them to play at those schools. I don't think that's the case anymore in the SEC. I still think it is the case in the Big Ten. I think when you grew up in Ohio and you watched the Buckeyes every Saturday, it didn't matter whether the Buckeyes are out of the playoffs, which they never are, but whatever, you want to play for that school. I would have played for Indiana. I don't give a damn if we played in the NIT, if we'd have played in the CBA, if we'd have played in the NAACP. I don't care. I was putting that Indiana jersey on. I was from
4: for
3: Indiana.
4: For Outkicks, don't at me. I'm Dan Dockich, and this is Fox News Rundown.
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0: What's on your mind?
8: I love old school tipping. That is, letting a service provider know you appreciated their outstanding service, whatever the realm may be, with a generous gratuity. It's a great way for individuals to reward service providers who work hard and to signal your personal appreciation of the effort they've put into your interaction. However, tipping has morphed from a signal of good work to something that resembles a socialist experiment or the dreaded school group project. Everyone expects the same outcome, regardless of their effort or the service they deliver. When you order a cup of coffee at a counter today, they often present a screen asking you to include a tip. If tipping were acting as a price signal, as it should, then we would not know what to tip at the time of ordering. The tip would be given to a specific individual at the end of the experience, after you received your coffee, so that you could properly evaluate the experience and service to see if a tip is warranted, and if so, how much you'd want to give. Putting tipping as an obligation up front takes away the agency and valuable price signaling of tipping. While it makes sense to tip your bellman who helps you with your bags to your room in a hotel, it does not make sense to tip on your e-commerce purchase, something I've seen popping up online from various retailers. Additionally, many service businesses are abusing tipping, as well as other, quote, service fees and charges, to obfuscate pricing. Instead of raising their prices, some businesses are adding dressed-up fees to their bills. Adding fees to the end of the bill doesn't create loyalty. It feels like a business is pulling a fast one on you. Now, of course, I do have sympathy for businesses and service workers. There are certainly some customers who do not tip appropriately, even when service is outstanding. If that's the case and your employees aren't making enough, a more sincere solution would be to raise your prices and pay employees higher wages, being straightforward and not appearing like you're taking advantage of customers, which is likely to affect tip amounts too. Tipping is a time-honored tradition, and we should hold it as such. That means treating service providers well and tipping generously for very good service where it's customary. It also means pushing back on non-transparent pricing tricks and distorting traditional tipping customs that have morphed into fee insanity. I'm Carol Roth, author of You Will Own Nothing. You can connect with me at carolroth.com/news.
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18: The time is up. I'm Dave Anthony, Fox News. That 60-day Memorandum of Understanding the U.S. and Iran signed as a framework for a deal to end the conflict expires today with no deal in sight.
19: The Memorandum of Understanding was declared over by President Trump on July 8th, a few days after the U.S. renewed military strikes. The Strait of Hormuz remains closed to almost all maritime traffic. Only five cargo ships passed through over the weekend. According to the Wall Street Journal, Iran spent the last 60 days boosting missile and drone production.
18: Fox's Jonathan Savage. Now another conflict. Trump's special envoy and Board of Peace member Jared Kushner is in Israel, which rejected the latest Gaza peace plan.
20: Kushner met Sunday in Egypt with Hamas chief Khalil al-Haya to solidify the process for Hamas to lay down their weapons in Gaza. Kushner was joined by Board of Peace envoys Nikolai Mladenov and Tony Blair. Reports indicate he'll meet today with Israeli Prime Minister Benjamin Netanyahu, who recently called the Board of Peace roadmap unacceptable.
18: Fox's Trey Ingston, Tel Aviv. President Trump is scaling back U.S. military exercises with South Korea, citing his good relationship with North Korea's leader.
21: The president posted on Truth Social, the exercises slated to start this week are costly and send a hostile signal to North Korea. He also made it clear he's not happy that South Korea didn't back the U.S. in its military action against Iran. Those exercises have been going on for decades and are meant to help South Korea beef up its readiness against North Korean threats.
18: Fox's Jill Nato, an actress, has died young. Hayden Panettiere, who starred in the TV shows Nashville and Heroes.
1: I've got the Bishop game next week, SATs in October, homecoming's 3 weeks from today, and I'm a freak show.
3: You're being a little dramatic, don't you think?
18: No cause of death given. Panettiere was only 36. A baseball pitcher has also died. Tommy John was 83, famous for more than his pitching. His name lives on medically. The operation he got to repair his elbow decades ago is called Tommy John surgery. America's listening to Fox News.
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24: 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I'm Tom Rooney. The suspect in a deadly shooting near Wagner was found dead in Council Bluffs over the weekend. The shooting happened Friday in the Wagner North housing area. James Perdue was involved in a standoff with a fugitive task force for several hours when gunshots were heard from inside the residence where he was located. Authorities say he died of a self-inflicted gunshot wound. A McPherson County man faces 25 counts of child pornography. Investigators with the DCI's Internet Crimes Against Children Task Force say they found pornographic material in Matthew Berry's possession. The McPherson County State's Attorney is prosecuting the case. South Dakota's Board of Regents has put out the call for a technology jumpstart for the state's university system. They're requesting nearly $25 million for the Future Ready Technology Initiative to replace aging equipment and strengthen cybersecurity. Southeast Technical College in Sioux Falls is gearing up to meet the technology needs for advanced manufacturing in South Dakota. Southeast President Corey Klossman says the James Abner Center for Advanced Manufacturing will help meet the needs expressed by area business leaders.
25: From talking to city officials, we knew that obviously advanced manufacturing is a growing part of industry around the Sioux Falls area and in South Dakota, and it's an industry that the city wants to continue to attract more of, and so we know that that's going to mean more workers.
24: The Abner Center is now under construction. It's slated to open in the fall of 2027. And a private nonprofit organization is answering the call for the disaster emergency on the Rosebud Reservation. Team Bowie Cares is distributing emergency food supplies following last week's severe storms. Interim Tribal President Lisa Whitepipe says she's thankful for everyone who's helping. From the Kello.com News Center, I'm Tom Rooney.
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28: Mostly sunny skies today, pretty pleasant weather. Our high temperature at 83 with a southwesterly wind at 5 to 15. For the overnight, scattered showers and thunderstorms expected. Our low temperature at 60. The rain chance tomorrow will be best early in the morning, and then skies becoming partly sunny and a high near 80. From the Storm Center at Kelloland TV, I'm meteorologist Brian Karstens.
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9: Good morning, my friend. The marketplace of ideas is open. Welcome to the Greg Belford Show, Monday, August 17th. Well, a federal judge in Arizona clearing the path for border wall construction in the state. There had been a Native American tribe had tried to block the, you know, we've spent a lot of time talking about border wall. So a Native American tribe had argued that constructing the border wall along their southern border with Mexico would constitute illegal trespassing on tribal lands, and a federal judge weighing in on that and saying, no, that's not the case, that there's a small area of land that the federal government has the right to take. And so the construction of the wall is proceeding. It is moving forward. There is a lot of concern this way, and a lot of stories about these flock cameras and the there's a lot of reporting on it. Axios has got a piece this morning behind the massive blowback against flock cameras. Have you heard of the flock cameras? And so this is a big target now of those who are opposed to the, I think, some anti-tech sentiment, pro-privacy, the fact, because flock has got a number of cameras. They've got over 100,000 of them across the country, the company told Axios. And so the cameras, and those who are supportive of the cameras say they help quickly track down criminals. You may have seen the stories of vandalism and so on, flock cameras taking place, people tearing them down or spray painting them, a variety of different vandalism that's occurred. And so you get people who are opposing the flock cameras, and they say it's constant surveillance that infringes on your civil liberties. And that's why you see people who are out there and sabotaging the cameras. And this is going on in a number of different states where this has happened. Had the mayor of Knoxville, he's the mayor of Knox County, Tennessee. The mayor is Glenn Jacobs, and he says that flock cameras, he believes, endanger Americans by putting them under constant surveillance, and this gives the government then a complete record of every citizen's movements. Is that a realistic fear? So I'm curious to get your thoughts on that this morning. We'll open up the phone lines after 7. Given the fact that already, how many websites are you signed up for via your phone? Have you logged in on it and are tracking your movements are being tracked on your phone already? Is that still a fear for you? We'll talk about that coming up this morning. So again, Glenn Jacobs, the mayor of Knox County, Tennessee, says the more he's looked into the flock cameras, he said, the more I dislike them. I consider them a very dire threat to our privacy and to the protections guaranteed by the Fourth Amendment. He says the flock cameras are Orwellian, and there is a website that has been getting a lot of attention. People wonder, have they been flocked? Have they been caught by these flock cameras? So there's a website that tells you if your license plate has gone through flock searches. So all you've got to do is enter your license plate number, and there from there you can see, has your vehicle then ever been searched? And according to this website, it displays searches from audit logs that we've obtained through public records requests. The site cannot tell you if your car has driven past a view of a Flock camera. But this is how wild it's getting. You've got a lot of people who are reacting to these Flock cameras, want to know whether or not their camera is in the database. So Flock had released recently changes in addressing these areas because of all of the reaction that's taking. And again, this is going on throughout the country, the reaction to these Flock cameras. So I'm very curious. We'll open up the phone lines this morning and we'll get your thoughts on it. You can join the conversation on the Greg Belford Show page on Facebook. Again, supporters saying they've helped catch criminals, recover stolen cars. Those who oppose it say it's mass surveillance of ordinary Americans. There are not enough guardrails here. So I want to get your thoughts on it. Do these Flock cameras make you feel safer, or do you feel more watched? I'm feeling more watched all the time. Flock cameras are not. I'm just feeling more watched all the time. There are cameras anytime I am out of, certainly outdoors. I got to believe I'm in range of a camera somewhere. Does that freak you out? Because these Flock cameras are, it really gets some people on edge. So share your comments with me on the Greg Belford Show page on Facebook. I'd love to hear from you. We'll open up the phone lines coming up this morning after 7 and get your thoughts regarding that. Other big stories this morning, Hayden Panettiere has passed away. And we don't know why. Her family announced, she's a young woman, but her father confirmed her death to ABC News yesterday. And she is the actress who shot to fame on NBC's Heroes. Then she starred as country singer Juliet Barnes on Nashville, only 36 years old. And her father said it was with profound sadness that we shared the tragic passing of our beloved Hayden. She was an incredible light and a force of nature who brought immeasurable love and joy to all who knew her and to the millions who watched her on screen. So no cause of death at this point, but she had published a memoir about 3 months ago called This Is Me, A Reckoning. She talked about her battles with alcohol and opioid addiction, postpartum depression, domestic abuse, growing up in Hollywood and the pressure that went along with that. It's an incredibly tough lifestyle, I think, especially for a young person. It's got to be. So that is sad news this morning. Also, the president ordered the Pentagon yesterday to scale back planned joint military exercises with South Korea. And he said that it had declined to help denuclearize Iran. So he said in a social media post that the exercises that were slated to begin this week are not only costly, but he said they send a signal that is totally inappropriate and hostile to North Korea, which he said has been unthreatening and respectful while Trump has been in the White House. And so then he says that he directed Secretary of War Pete Hegseth to substantially reduce the joint military exercises. The president said he had recently asked South Korea's president to join the U.S. in its efforts to denuclearize Iran, and they said no thanks. So the president then pulling back on that a little bit. Also, the Democratic National Committee adopted a resolution over the weekend urging congressional Democrats to abolish ICE. So abolish Immigration and Customs Enforcement alongside a competing measure calling for reforms at the agency. And so they went with the nope, abolish ICE, and that now is the Democratic National Committee policy. Pretty overwhelming vote, too. Cleared last week on a 25-12 vote, one abstention. So both resolutions were bundled into a larger package and approved by the full membership. So it's non-binding vote, but it kind of shows where Democrats are at on this issue of immigration and customs enforcement. Democrats are all in favor of ending it. That's what we've seen everywhere. So the chairman of the DNC, Ken Martin, said official party platforms are set every 4 years at the national convention. And he says Democrats are still united in opposing the administration's enforcement approach. They're split about what should replace it. Also, I don't know if you saw this over the weekend. House Minority Leader Hakeem Jeffries said he drew a sharp distinction yesterday between the Democratic Party and the Democratic Socialists of America. And he said he doesn't support the organization's positions on issues, including things like policing, immigration. So he said, I don't support the DSA agenda as has been articulated by the DSA itself. He was on Meet the Press yesterday. And something similar coming from Chicago Mayor Rahm Emanuel. He told CBS News progressives should not use the Democratic Party as a vehicle because they're a separate party. And he and Jeffries are saying almost exactly the same thing. I don't believe in defunding police. I don't believe in open borders. Jeffrey said, I do not support abolishing the Senate, Jeffrey said. So Democrats are trying to draw more distinctions then between themselves and the Democratic Socialists of America over the weekend. Data centers continue to receive some opposition. So there'll be, Politico's got a story. Head of Florida's primary elections, data centers are everywhere, they report. And that it is a big issue then in Florida. So they have yet to see a major project after community-led opposition has kind of slowed down data center proposals. And then there's another story at the New York Post this morning. A farmer from Kentucky, this is a Kentucky farm owner, referring to herself as a country hick farmer. And she said, she had a pretty strong response then to those that are hoping to build a data center on her property. in exchange for millions of dollars. She said, kick rocks and don't come back. So she and her mother initially had agreed to sell their plots for a combined total, are you ready for this? $26.5 million. And they were approached by representatives of an unknown AI company. But when they learned the company planned to build data centers on the land, they immediately backed out. And she said, this is what she told the representatives, kick rocks and don't come back, she said. She decided she'd back out of the deal, fearing she'd be held accountable by higher powers for selling the family farm just to have it replaced by an AI hub. She said, if I step off this piece of property and it becomes something for an AI hub that I failed to occupy, and I can be held accountable for that on the judgment hour, she said. So she's believing she's going to be held accountable by the Almighty if she sells her property for an AI data center. So these are stories that just continue to resonate in Florida. Residents in Citrus County, which is a Republican-leaning county, mounted a grassroots campaign against a zoning proposal that would have paved the way for a large data center there. This is in Florida now. So no data center, Citrus County, has endorsed candidates. It's become one of those political issues that really resonates with, I think, folks at a grassroots level. So, and Politico reports, they say data centers, it's not just a local issue, that Florida candidates for statewide and federal offices from both parties are taking stances against data centers. So that's just one of those issues that continues to be in the news. Also, Sophie Cunningham is in the news, kind of in a very indirect kind of way, that a WNBA subreddit is banning posters from using Sophie Cunningham's name when talking about defending women then in women's sports. Reddit, I wouldn't be on Reddit if you, I just would not use it. I don't like, first of all, because of this very thing, banning posters from using Sophie Cunningham's name. It's not exactly freedom of speech. I don't think freedom of speech is alive and well on Reddit. I haven't believed that for a long time. And this is a great example. So this WNBA subreddit then banning posters from using Sophie Cunningham's name. And we know this because there was a woman who was trying to post one Reddit user tried to post about Sophie Cunningham only to find they weren't able to use her name or several other abbreviations. Then they messaged the moderators who confirmed, oh yeah, that was the decision they'd made on purpose. And so Sophie Cunningham's name is being banned on this subreddit, WNBA subreddit. Representative Nancy Mace now is using her new YouTube talk show to debut the tattoos, spicy tattoos on both arms. She went sleeveless in public for the first time in months. And so she broke out her The Gun Show I mean tattoos on her arms, like sleeves, which always catches my attention. I have no interest in tattoos. We're going to have to wind up talking about this. I have no interest in getting tattoos. Never wanted them. Have never appealed to me. That's not a criticism of those who have them. Don't take it the wrong way. My children all have tattoos. So I'm not critical of those. They have just never appealed to me. And for the life of me, I don't get it. I don't get it. I mean, I understand people love them. That I understand. I just don't get it. And then finally this morning, President Trump, this is one of the stories trending on X. President Trump was asked by Alexis McAdams, is Carolyn Leavitt replaceable? So White House Press Secretary Carolyn Leavitt. And the president said, no, she's not. She really isn't. She's done a great job. But I found out she likes her children more than she likes Trump. I'm very concerned about that. And that's the top of the news stack this morning. 627, mostly cloudy and 59. 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
28: Partly cloudy skies today. Our high temperature 83 with a southwesterly wind at 5 to 15. For tonight, scattered showers and thunderstorms around the region. Low temperature at 60. And tomorrow, northeasterly wind. That rain chance is best in the early morning with an afternoon high right around 80. From the Storm Center at Kittleland TV, I'm meteorologist Brian Karstens.
9: 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It's mostly cloudy and 59 currently at Kello. 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
17: News, I'm Gianna Gelosi. Tensions high as the U.S.'s 60-day ceasefire agreement with Iran is set to expire today.
20: And reports indicate very little progress toward a diplomatic solution that would reopen the Strait of Hormuz. The Wall Street Journal reports that Iran has been using this time to prepare for a return to conflict rather than finding a diplomatic off-ramp.
17: Fox's Trey Yanks, actress and singer Hayden Panettiere, died at just 36 years old.
1: Finding Fame, starring alongside Denzel Washington in Remember the Titans, before landing a leading role in Heroes, where she jumped to international fame playing a superpowered high school cheerleader. She later starred in the musical drama Nashville, where she saw both career and commercial success, earning 2 Golden Globe nominations and having multiple songs on the Billboard Hot Country Songs chart.
17: It's Fox's Todd Pyro. No cause of death has been released. 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
3: 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I'm Tom Rooney. Cyber attacks are becoming more common, and the state is

0: documentary on homelessness puts the focus on Sioux Falls next week. 24 Hours on 8th Street will be shown at the State Theater. Proceeds will go to nonprofit agencies that combat the problem in Sioux Falls. And you could say the house was full at Avera McKennan Hospital in July. The hospital set a new record for the number of births in July, 264, compared to the old record for 1 month of 230. July 14th was the busiest day with 13 births. And just in time, a new women's and children's tower will open at the hospital next year. From the Kello.com News Center, I'm Tom Rooney.
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3: Mostly sunny skies today, pretty pleasant weather. Our high temperature at 83 with a southwesterly wind at 5 to 15. For the overnight, scattered showers and thunderstorms expected. Our low temperature at 60. The rain chance tomorrow will be best early in the morning, and then skies becoming partly sunny and a high near 80. From the Storm Center at Kelloland TV, I'm meteorologist Brian Karstens.
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5: 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Out goes the non-renewal letter. So go look at your own house the way a drone would. Fix what it sees before it sees it. 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You are on candid camera. 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
11: Mostly cloudy, 59. 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So the Cinch Rodeo coming up September 25th through 27th. 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Just enter the Rodeo Hero of the Week contest on Kello AM's page on Facebook.
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11: Trending stories this morning, Iran. The one of the Iranian army chiefs announced a $30,000 bounty for killing or capturing U.S. soldiers, with the reward doubled to $60,000 if it's carried out by a woman. So this apparently was yesterday. The bounty offer was initiated due to now this is coming from the Iranians, remember, a large number of requests from the public seeking to provide financial support for the war effort. So despite the bounty, there's been no known deployment of U.S. ground forces in Iran. So they're offering a $30,000 bounty for killing or capturing U.S. soldiers. President Trump has ordered Secretary of War Pete Hegseth to substantially reduce the upcoming joint military exercises with South Korea. And the president had also done this during his first term. He called the games provocative and costly. So North Korean's foreign ministry had condemned the upcoming drills as a rehearsal for an aggressive war. And so the president responding and saying the high cost and that this sends the wrong message then to the North Koreans. The vice president is warning Republicans that they need to address economic concerns, such as high housing costs and access to good jobs. And he said that is what's fueling younger voters and their interest in democratic socialism. And he said the GOP should blame itself if it fails to address these issues instead of blaming young people. So a CNN poll found that one-third of Democrat voters identify as democratic socialists. A third of Democrat voters. Wow. Younger voters more likely than older Democrats to support it. The FBI reported record decreases in violent crime and murder rates across the United States last year. And President Trump touting those figures as evidence of effective policies of his administration. So the murder rate, this is the 2025 murder rate, is tied with 1955 and 56 for the lowest rate since the FBI began estimations in 1936. Spider-Man Brand New Day is cleaning up at the box office. Top $2 billion worldwide in its third weekend at the box office. So now it's surpassed $2 billion, earning $785.8 million domestically and over $1.2 billion internationally. And this is Spider-Man's third weekend of release. So it was the second fastest in history to reach $2 billion, doing so in about 18 days, behind only Avengers Endgame in 2019. So I want to see that movie. And I haven't wanted to see a movie in a while. I mean, there hasn't been anything that really would draw me into the big screen. But Spider-Man Brand New Day? Yeah. I would love to go see that. But this is sad news. Tommy John, the Major League Baseball pitching legend, died at the age of 83. He's been battling health issues. Recurrence of bladder cancer. And so Tommy John pioneered the ulnar collateral ligament reconstruction procedure, which now has his name. It was named after him, this groundbreaking elbow surgery named after him in 1974. That enabled him to win 164 of his 288 career games after the operation. So he continued pitching until his final start in May of 1989 at the age of 46. He tied the record for most seasons pitched at the time, 26 seasons. So Tommy John has died at the age of 83. Other sports stories. World number one Scottie Scheffler secured a dominant eight-stroke victory at the FedEx St. Jude Championship yesterday and ended a nearly seven-month winless drought, claimed his 21st PGA Tour title. So his eight-shot margin of victory was the largest in the 68-year history of the tournament. Wow. Joey Logano won the Cookout 400 NASCAR Cup Series race at Richmond Raceway. It's his third career win at the track, second victory in the last four races, propelling him to ninth in the points standings. So propelled him from as low as 20th in the standings now to ninth. So good news for Joey Logano. St. Louis Cardinals rookie outfielder Joshua Baez has made Major League Baseball history. He's become the first player to hit a home run in each of his first three career plate appearances during his debut. So Baez was the Cardinals' number three overall prospect and led all minor league players with 34 home runs in AAA before his promotion. So his first Major League Baseball home run was a 449-foot blast to dead center, was the second longest hit by a Cardinals player this season. Man, that's the way to begin your career in Major League Baseball, baby. Apple and iPhone users should know that Apple issued a high-confidence threat notifications to iPhone users in 110 countries, warning them of targeted mercenary spyware attacks, and then also instructing them what immediate steps to take to protect your device and your data. So Apple's updated notification system now displays alerts directly on the iPhone lock screen and in settings, as well as emails then and Apple account banners to try to ensure that if you're a high-risk target, your phone is, that you don't miss the, overlook the settings or miss the warnings. 46-year-old Bronx man launched a violent attack against Shabbat services at the Central Synagogue. He apparently punched a member of the congregation, headbutted and spitting on his security guard, destroyed two $20,000 religious candles. So that led to his arrest and hate crime charges as well. So he, this 46-year-old man admitted that his actions were religiously motivated and referred to worshipers then as swine and fake Jews. So a lot of hatred in this man's heart. So, and he admitted to that, having a racial animus toward black people as well. 19-year-old suspect Cameron Harris of Virginia was arrested after an hours-long manhunt found hiding in a campus dorm closet in connection with a shooting at Virginia State University that wounded five people, one of them critically. This happened early Saturday morning, and his arrest came Saturday afternoon. He's now facing eight felony charges, including malicious wounding and use of a firearm in the commission of a felony. Only one of the five people that was wounded was a student at Virginia State University. The 19-year-old suspect also was not a student. He was found hiding in a dorm closet for over 12 to 14 hours after the shooting had occurred. So it's the latest in a series of incidents at or near Virginia State University within the last few years. The former mayor of New Jersey and her husband have been charged with fraudulent signatures to try to secure a primary ballot spot. So she and her husband both criminally charged with election fraud, including knowingly filing a false petition tampering with public records, falsifying or tampering with records. She's also facing a charge for making a false statement under oath. And prosecutors say that she and her husband used fraudulent signatures on her nominating petition to qualify her for the June Democratic primary battle this year. Multiple individuals whose names were on the petition denied signing or authorizing their signatures. And without that, then, she would not have met the requirements to be a candidate. So now she and her husband facing a variety of charges. Massachusetts Governor Mara Healey had signed a bill earlier this month that removes previous restrictions on abortion access after 24 weeks. Well, that now has led to calls for her excommunication from Catholic advocacy groups, widespread condemnation from religious leaders, and some Democratic lawmakers. So the new law allows abortions at any time during pregnancy. And this was Massachusetts had previously had some protections against late-term abortions. And so now she has expanded that and getting a lot of condemnation then from, as I said, Catholic advocacy groups as well as Catholic leaders. Tyra Banks and Netflix. Netflix has moved to dismiss a defamation lawsuit by Tyra Banks. She claims the documentary Reality Check, Inside America's Next Top Model, manipulated her interview footage to create a false narrative. And she says only 16 minutes of her 3.5-hour interview were included in the documentary. And she said it was stripped of context and then was reassembled. So Netflix is trying to dismiss her her lawsuit. U.S. Envoy Jared Kushner held a rare direct meeting with Hamas leaders in Egypt, trying to revive President Trump's Gaza peace plan, calling for the disarmament of Hamas and Israeli withdrawal. So it was a direct engagement then between a senior U.S. envoy and the leadership of Hamas. The United Arab Emirates has accused Iran of drone attacks on multiple oil tankers transiting the Strait of Hormuz, and they mentioned 3 incidents within a week. So the UAE condemned the actions as piracy and a direct threat to international navigation and global energy security. And the United Arab Emirates again urged Iran to stop the hostilities and reopen the waterway. And those are the stories trending this morning in Belf's News Gallery. 6:56. Mostly cloudy in 59. 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
11: 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All you have to do is comment on our Facebook page with the nominee's name, why they're a hero, and an optional photo if you've got a photo of them. So we'll recognize the winners on air and on social, so make sure you enter Kello's contest for the Cinch Rodeo.
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20: It is still President Trump's number one goal in the Iran conflict. I'm Dave Anthony, Fox News. Writing on Truth Social a short time ago, Iran cannot have in any way, shape, or form a nuclear weapon.
21: I just got off the phone with President Trump, who discussed the situation with Iran as the 60-day memorandum of understanding expires.
20: That memorandum set up a ceasefire as the framework for a deal that never happened. Fox's Trey Yingston, Tel Aviv.
21: The president told Fox News Iran should raise the white flag of surrender. He went on to say, I have no time schedule. I'm not in a hurry. The president indicating that the U.S. naval blockade is continuing to put new economic pressure on the Iranian regime, despite what the Iranians have said publicly. He said they're good poker players, but they're dying.
20: Iran continues to attack ships in the Strait of Hormuz. Only five vessels went through there over the weekend. The president also talked to Trey about his Board of Peace plan for Gaza, saying Hamas is giving up their weapons. The day after his special envoy, Jared Kushner, held talks with Hamas in Egypt. Now, Israel's rejected that plan as unacceptable. Kushner will meet today with Israeli Prime Minister Benjamin Netanyahu. The president's also scaling back U.S. military exercises with South Korea.
22: Ulchi Freedom Shield is an annual set of drills designed to ensure South Korean and American troops can withstand a North Korean attack. But North Korea's leader Kim Jong-un views them as a rehearsal for an invasion of his country. President Trump announced on Truth Social yesterday the drills would be substantially reduced because it's too late to cancel. He said they send a signal that is totally inappropriate and hostile, and cited his very good relationship with Kim.
20: That's Fox's Jonathan Savage. An actress has died, Hayden Panettiere, who made a name for herself as a child in Remember the Titans.
23: Is Coach Yost here?
24: We're busy. Interviewing for head coaching jobs. Got 11 offers and certainly no time for you.
20: Panettiere later starred in the TV shows Heroes in Nashville. She was only 36, no cause of death given. America's listening to Fox News.
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1: 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I'm Tom Rooney. South Dakota's Board of Regents has put out the call for a technology jumpstart for the state's university system. They're requesting nearly $25 million to replace aging equipment and strengthen cybersecurity. Regents say the money is needed to create more sustainable systems and prevent costly failures. Southeast Technical College in Sioux Falls is gearing up to meet the technology needs for advanced manufacturing in South Dakota. Southeast President Corey Klossman says the James Abner Center for Advanced Manufacturing will help meet the needs expressed by area business leaders.
2: From talking to city officials, we knew that obviously advanced manufacturing is a growing part of industry around the Sioux Falls area and in South Dakota, and it's an industry that the city wants to continue to attract more of, and so we know that that's going to mean more workers.
1: The Abner Center is now under construction. It's slated to open in the fall of 2027. The suspect in a deadly shooting Friday near Wagner was found dead in Council Bluffs over the weekend. James Perdue is involved in a standoff with a fugitive task force in Council Bluffs for several hours after the shooting, when gunshots were heard from inside the residence where he was located. Authorities say he died of a self-inflicted gunshot wound. A McPherson County man faces 25 counts of child pornography. Investigators with the DCI's Internet Crimes Against Children Task Force say they found pornographic material in Matthew Berry's possession. The McPherson County State's Attorney is prosecuting the case. And the Sturgis motorcycle crowd was smaller this year, but somewhat rowdier. Police Chief Jody Vandewater says police calls started off slow, but the pace picked up toward the end. Final arrest tallies are expected today. Yesterday was the final day of the rally. From the Kello.com News Center, I'm Tom Rooney.
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23: Partly cloudy skies today. Our high temperature 83 with a southwesterly wind at 5 to 15. For tonight, scattered showers and thunderstorms around the region. Low temperature at 60. And tomorrow, northeasterly wind. That rain chance is best in the early morning with an afternoon high right around 80. From the Storm Center at Kelloland TV, I'm meteorologist Brian Karstens.
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11: There is a growing backlash across the country against something called flock cameras. Have you heard about the flock cameras? They're small AI-powered cameras that scan every license plate that drives by. They record the plate number, the make and the model of the car, even bumper stickers then in some cases, and then it all feeds into a national database that police departments can search. And so supporters say these flock cameras have helped catch criminals and recover stolen cars. But critics say what it boils down to is mass surveillance of ordinary Americans. Dozens of cities now, there's just a growing backlash against the flock cameras. And dozens of cities have canceled their contracts this year after learning the data was being more shared more than they thought it was, including with federal agencies. there are reports of officers using the system then for their own personal purposes, you know, tracking a personal target or like an X. So Flock announced tighter rules last week. But I'd love to get your thoughts on this morning. These Flock cameras make you feel safer, make you feel more watched. And is the trade-off worth it if they're helping solve crimes? What do you think? Are you glad to see cities then pulling the plug on these systems? I would love to hear from you this morning. 605-336-1320. Are these Flock cameras a tool for safety, or do you just view it as more surveillance? Let me hear from you. Phone lines are open this morning. 605-336-1320 is the Kello hotline. 605-336-1320. You can also join the conversation on Facebook. This is on the Greg Belford Show Facebook page. And Matt says, you know, where I live, opposition to Flock cameras is one of the few things that unite both Republicans and Democrats. Matt is absolutely right about this. You're seeing it. Hayden says it's a Fourth Amendment rights issue. We want to preserve our liberties for the next generations, not hand them over to some Orwellian state without a chance. Yet I realize they do good things too, but I don't want the government to be able to watch me all the time either. I understand they track your phones too. It's a different ballgame where they have an instant replay on your life. What's to stop them from establishing a social credit score system like in China? So what are your thoughts regarding this, these Flock cameras? 605-336-1320 is a Kello hotline. There is actually, there's a website now that you can go to that will show you if Flock has searched for your license plate in their database. So the website tells you if your license plate has gone through searches, all you got to do is enter your license plate number. And from there, then you'll see if your vehicle has been part of a search. Tell me people will not be checking that thing like crazy. I mean, because it would be, I would check it just how much then has my license plate then been searched, right? Or is that nuts? You think I'm nuts for checking that? I would love to hear from you. 605-336-1320. Join the conversation, 605-336-1320. So it will show you if you or your vehicle has been part of a search. The website says it only displays searches from audit logs we've obtained through public records requests. The site cannot tell you if your car has driven past a view of a Flock camera. Again, this is depending on where you live in the country, but well, the website name is haveibeenflocked.com. All one word, haveibeenflocked.com. So let's get to your thoughts. We're going to start with Brian. Good morning, Brian. You're on Kello.
5: Good morning, Greg. I'll be your icebreaker this morning. I think you're going to like this.
11: What are you thinking?
5: So I know you're a big Batman fan. So, do you remember the Batman, The Dark Knight?
11: I remember every Batman, yeah.
5: Okay. So, in the Dark Knight movie, not to get too long, I know you got, like, other callers that want to call, but, you know, Batman wants to find the Joker, so he finds a way to tap into all these cell phones,
11: yeah,
5: and use them to get images, you know, to surveil everyone.
11: Right.
5: He knows this is bad, and the person that figured out how to do this also knows this is bad. So he uses it, but he also gives the person the ability to destroy it after he's done using it.
11: Right. So they use that to be able to catch the Joker, and then they destroy the ability, remove it, blow up the computers and the database so that it's gone.
5: Right, that way it can never be used again.
11: Right.
5: That's kind of my point. Yes, it can be used for good, but they know that it's bad. Even in the movies, they know that mass surveillance is bad. Even if it can be used for good, it's bad.
11: Right.
5: You know, we know that you can catch criminals by watching everybody's every movement. Duh. We all know this. But should you be doing that? No. It's an invasion of everyone's privacy. You shouldn't be watching everything everybody does. So I think that's my point, is that we don't need more cameras. We're already watched. I really don't want to turn into China with their credit score system where,
11: yeah,
5: you know, you have facial recognition cameras at every crosswalk. You know, where if you drop a piece of trash on the ground or you litter or whatever, that you get docked and you can't get onto a certain train and you can't sit in certain
11: right.
5: areas.
11: Well, and then it affects your credit score.
5: Right.
11: In China. Yes, absolutely. So either you follow all the rules or we're going to dock your credit score.
5: Yeah. Do we really? I mean, is that the America we want to see in our future? No, I don't want that to be us.
11: Well, Brian, I'm so glad you called. Thanks so much for your thoughts, my friend. Phone lines are open if you want to join the program, 605-336-1320. Crystal, what are you thinking this morning?
6: This is not an easy issue, Greg. It's very complicated. I mean, first of all, when we choose to go out in society, we already give up a little bit of privacy. Just by driving on roads that are publicly funded,
11: yep.
6: Just by taking part in, you know, the business world. And it's the age old question of security versus liberty. Do I love the cameras? No, but guess what? The license plate readers here in town got my son's stolen car back within a week. So I appreciate them. I think it's hard. And my sister and her family lived in Australia during the height of COVID, and people would get tickets if they drove outside of their designated area and couldn't prove they were going to the doctor. So I get it. Trust me, I get it. However, I think it's not so easy as a slippery slope. I think we have other protections here in the United States that will keep us from getting to China. But I do believe that they are important, and I appreciate what they did for my family. And I think people already give up privacy when they just go out into the world.
11: See, I think the same thing. That you give up a certain amount of privacy just when you step outside of your own home.
6: Absolutely. And when you choose to drive on these publicly funded roads, you know, if there's an erratic drunk driver, I would love them to use cameras to find them so that they don't kill somebody. There's public safety and privacy, and neither of those, they coexist, but they sometimes can't coexist, and it's a hard situation.
11: Well, it's a great point, and I understand why you struggle with both. You know, you understand, yes, could we be harmed from the use, but also, are we seeing good come from it in this country? Absolutely. I tend to agree with
6: yep.
11: you. And absolutely. I think we do forget that we forget when we step outside of our homes, we are in public. We are out in public. We're using public roadways. We're going into publicly open businesses.
6: And I guess that's the frustration. I feel like it's hypocritical because the same people who are screaming violation of privacy, my security, you know, are the same people that have no problem going online and accepting all cookies or
11: right.
6: no problem going and saying yes to all terms and conditions. So if you really want to be true to violation of privacy, you need to move to the middle of rural South Dakota and completely live off the grid.
11: Well, and see, and I think about that even just with my phone. I think my phone, if you want to know where I was,
6: yes.
11: what I was doing, my phone would be it. I mean,
6: absolutely. And you have a conversation with a friend, and then the next day you see an ad in your Facebook feed about what you were talking about with your friend. I mean, that right there.
11: You're absolutely right. Crystal, such great points. Thank you, my friend, for the phone call. Phone lines are open if you want to join the program, 605-336-1320. Steve, good morning. You're on Kello.
7: Hey, good morning, Greg. So this is just another example of George Orwell actually being Nostradamus, predicting what's going to happen, and it needs to not happen. The surveillance state is not a good thing because, you know, it's the old slippery slope, except now we're just on a greased mountain. I mean, there is no more slope to
11: right.
7: Pull yourself. We are headed towards the abyss, and that's it, we need to stop it.
11: You are such a pessimist, man. Every time I talk to you, you are such a pessimist. But you're concerned about it. Obviously, you're concerned about it.
7: Absolutely. You know, having the cameras up when, you know, if they have the, you know, it was, you know, when we started, we need these cameras up so if there's something we can check them to see what's going on around, you know, wherever. Well, now they're just recording everything, putting it in a database so that if you do something on Tuesday, we can say, a month later, they can say, well, we saw you driving Monday here and here and here on the lead up to what you did on Tuesday. And that's not right.
11: Well, I appreciate your point of view. Thanks so much, Steve. Good to hear from you. Marcel, good morning. You're on Kello.
8: Yeah, Greg, it is kind of funny. I just got a new phone, and I have the Life 360 app, and I've only used it for a couple of weeks, but that's pretty amazing. It keeps track of, at the end of a week, it tells me how many miles I've driven and
11: yes.
8: exactly where I was and my routes. And I know I have a couple of friends that are on it with me. So it is funny because I'm really surveilling myself.
11: Are you worried then about others surveilling you and these flock cameras and the fact that literally you and I are always being seen?
8: I guess I have mixed feelings about it. I think I'm less worried than maybe I should be. I don't know. It's, I can see where people can, it can cause trouble, I guess, for people, but.
11: Well, I certainly am not trying to panic you honestly, I tend to downplay this stuff. Personally, I'm just saying personally, because I figure I'm already being watched everywhere I go. My phone knows where I'm going. My phone knows what websites I'm on. It knows what I'm doing. All of that information is already stored in my phone, which I carry with me everywhere I go. And I kind of figure when I'm out in public, you know, I'm out on public streets. Figure that somebody's watching.
8: Well, that's what my app tells me at the end of the week, how many dangerous activities I did in my car. I'm not sure what they are. I guess I have to pay extra to find out what's going on.
11: I was going to say, that's not very helpful. But it's not telling you what...
8: Probably speeding, but I don't know. I don't speed. So.
11: Well, I'm glad you called, Marcel. Thank you, my friend. Phone lines are open if you want to join the program. 605-336-1320. 605-336-1320. And again, if you're just joining us this morning, there's backlash around the country over flock cameras, is what they're called. Flock. They're small AI-powered cameras that scan every license plate that drives by. And so it records the plate number, the make, model of the car, can even detect bumper stickers then in some cases, and then feeds it into a massive database that police departments can search. And that happens sometimes across state lines. So how do you feel about it? I'd love to hear from you. 605-336-1320 is the Kello hotline. Clint, good morning. You're on Kello.
9: Good morning, Greg.
11: What are you thinking?
9: As conservative as I am, I actually don't really have
10: much of an issue with this stuff because, one, I'm not doing anything bad, so I don't really care. And I agree with you that I already expected if I'm leaving my house that there's cameras everywhere. So it is what it is. I like this stuff because of, like, the caller talking about their son's car. I like the fact that what this will do for law enforcement, if you think about tracking down a, you know, violent murder or something like that, where they can go back and they know so-and-so had a car, I think it'll make it easier to catch illegal immigrants that are still here. Whether they're violent or not, they got to go. And I think it's a tool as long as, you know, a cop that's monitoring isn't using it for their own personal.
11: And if you have, they've tracked their ex, or, you know, that kind of thing, or somebody that they, you know, were fixated on, this individual person, hey, I want to know what, you know, they're doing, that kind of stuff. But that, do you feel that those are just individual circumstances? Those are people that have gone wrong, but you still trust the technology? How do you feel?
10: Yeah, I think that you're always going to have some bad actors, and I don't know what the result was, but I got to think that they were in some serious trouble for doing that. If we all know about it.
11: Yeah,
10: they were. Yeah, so there's the consequences right there. Don't use it for that kind of, you know, thing.
11: That's where I think it's like owning a gun. You know, I own a gun, and it's not a problem until I go out and shoot somebody with it, you know? Then it's a problem.
10: Right. 100%. It's not the guns that kill people, it's the people that find a way to kill people. And you're 100% right. And I always find it ironic that the left is so hypocritical on any of this kind of stuff, because they, in a way, would like these cameras, but then, oh, well, don't use it for ICE. Don't share it with the feds. You know, so we're going to be done doing that. I mean, come on.
11: Yeah, Clint, thanks so much for the call. I appreciate the conversation. If you want to share your thoughts with me, please do so on Kello's Facebook page, on my Facebook page, on the Greg Belford Show Facebook page. I'd love to hear from you there. 7:25. 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All right, Kello has your chance to win tickets to the Cinch Rodeo. 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And you can recognize heroes at the same time. Enter the Rodeo Hero of the Week contest on Kello's Facebook page. This is Kello Radio's Facebook page. Nominate veterans, active duty military, teachers, or first responders by just commenting on Kello's Facebook page with the name of the nominee, why they're a hero, and then an optional photo. If you've got a photo of them, please include one. We would love to see them. So we will recognize winners on air and on social. And again, then, you're entered to win tickets to the Cinch Rodeo. Got 10 tickets to the Cinch Rodeo to hand out. So please do that today. It's pinned right to the top of Kello's Facebook page. 7:26. 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
1: Fox News, I'm CJ Papa. Deadline today in the war with Iran. Fox's Trey Inks in Tel Aviv spoke earlier to President Trump about it.
2: He said there is no timeline. And so this 60-day window that is expiring today is largely irrelevant in terms of the president's thinking as it relates to Iran. And again, he indicated the United States has a lot of mid-level weapons to use if they're needed in the future. But he calls on the Iranians to raise the white flag of surrender.
1: The president also telling Trey there's a back channel that talk to the hardline military leaders of Iran. She was known for a number of roles, including musical drama Nashville on ABC. Singer and actress Hayden Panettiere dies at the age of 36. 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
4: 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A new documentary on homelessness puts the focus on Sioux Falls next week. 24 Hours on 8th Street will be shown at the State Theater. Proceeds will go to nonprofit agencies that combat the problem in Sioux Falls. One out of every 10 jobs in South Dakota is in manufacturing. With that in mind, Southeast Technical College in Sioux Falls is working to develop the workforce to meet the needs of industry. Construction is just beginning on the James Abner Center for Advanced Manufacturing. Southeast President Corey Klossman says it's a multi-pronged approach to keep manufacturing in motion.
5: We'll expand three programs. It'll be an automation technician, actually running the machines and knowing what to look for, maintenance technician, so fixing the machines, and then mechanical engineering technology, so really the operation, kind of the internal operation of the machines as well.
4: The Abner Center is slated to be open to the fall of 2027. Cyber attacks are becoming more common, and the state is taking action to fight back. South Dakota is spending $7 million

0: for the Green Sweepstakes, which will allow three people to play with the Tour of Champions Pro. The tournament will be held at the Minnehaha Country Club next month. From the Kello.com News Center, I'm Tom Rooney.
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3: Mostly sunny skies today, pretty pleasant weather. Our high temperature at 83 with a southwesterly wind at 5 to 15. For the overnight, scattered showers and thunderstorms expected. Our low temperature at 60. The rain chance tomorrow will be best early in the morning, and then skies becoming partly sunny and a high near 80. From the Storm Center at Kelloland TV, I'm meteorologist Brian Karstens.
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Great to have you along this morning. We're talking about those flock cameras, getting some interesting comments. Sean said on my Facebook page, Sean said, now we're upset over the widespread use of surveillance cameras. This has been happening for decades. I accept that I'm being watched continuously when in public. The better question is, everyone from across the political spectrum is stirred up about this. What do the stirrers want to do while so many are focused on these cameras? So I welcome your thoughts. You can join the conversation on my Facebook page. You can also drop me an email. I love getting your emails. Email me anytime, greg.belfridge@kelo.com. It's exactly what Tim did. He said, to quote Benjamin Franklin, those who would give up essential liberty to purchase a little temporary safety deserve neither liberty or safety, he said. I liken this to the Freedom Act. It will eventually be abused and will be used just as many in the public fear. And he said, I'm very much like Steve, who called. Steve called earlier. And he said, it's like a greased mountain. So Steve's comments resonating with Tim, at least.

0: And I appreciate your thoughts. Again, if you want to join the conversation on Facebook, please do so. All right, other stories I wanted to share with you briefly this morning. Male Gen Zers dropping out of the labor pool in droves. Experts warn. Experts are always warning us about everything. They say the spread of artificial intelligence could accelerate this even more. So last month, the U.S. unemployment rate, that's the percentage of Americans. Now, it's important that you understand what this is. The percentage of Americans who are jobless and actively looking for work. More and more people are no longer actively looking for work. That's what happens. And so you see these changes in the jobless numbers. You got to keep that in mind. It says nothing about the people you're not actively looking for work. So it dropped to 4.1%. It's the lowest level of the year. Well below the 5.6 average since the end of World War II. So in July, the labor forces shrank by more than a quarter billion people versus the year before, hitting its lowest level since the pandemic. So this is what I was just saying. Are those people then who are just deciding not to work, or are these people then who are... I don't know. It's crazy. So the concern right now is the share of men between the ages of 16 to 24 participating in the labor market dropped to 56.1%. That's down nearly 13 points from 69% in 2000. So those between the ages of 16 to 24, falling about 13%. The share of young unemployed men who are not looking for work has doubled since the 1990s. And so this raises concerns that a growing number of young men in the U.S. are struggling to leave the nest. Is that the case? Is that what's going on? And why is that happening? So those between 18 to 24. I mean, at the age of 18, I couldn't wait to get the hell out. I had a great family. Don't get me wrong. My parents were great. My parents were awesome. I was 18 years old and I was ready. I was ready to fly. I was also ready to crash, but I wanted to get out of the house. And that's crazy. So if we've got more young men who just are wanting to stay at home, I got to believe my parents might disagree, but they must have done something right because I couldn't wait to get out. I couldn't wait to go to work. You know, I had been working, I don't know, by the time I was 14 years old, I already had a job. Part-time job that I worked all through high school. And enjoyed getting out to work. And, you know, then high school comes and more independence. And I couldn't wait to get out on my own. Not that I didn't need the assistance of my parents from time to time. Certainly I did. They were terrific about helping me. But so why is it that young men in particular are slow to... That's been a big story. These male Gen Zers dropping out of the U.S. Job market. Also, this blew my mind. I'm obsessed with sharks. I've told you this before. Very obsessed with sharks. And this caught my attention. a massive tooth from a prehistoric megalodon. Megalodon, I think, maybe. Megalodon. It's the largest shark to ever live. Megalodon. And a massive tooth from this thing was discovered by a father and son from Pennsylvania. 42-year-old man said he discovered the fossil, which is believed to be 3.6 million years old, while he was visiting with his 11-year-old son last week. And he said, I always find crazy stuff in the water. I never in a million years would have guessed that we would have found something like this. My son was speechless. And they were walking along a jetty when they spotted the tooth, and he wasn't able to fit his hand through the crack to pull out the tooth, but his son then was able to reach down. They were walking along a jetty, so his arm wouldn't fit through, but his son's did, so his son pulled this thing out. And he said, it was on my bucket list of stuff to find. My knees were shaking. So they presented their discovery to the Cape May Whale Watch and Research Center. And they confirmed, yeah, the tooth was, in fact, a bona fide fossil. Belongs to a megalodon. I'm mispronouncing that, I'm sure. Should have checked that. It's a species of shark that grew up to 60 feet long. It's been extinct for over 3.5 million years. Wow, absolutely incredible. And there are photos of the tooth and the father and son. You can find that at the New York Post. It's where I saw it. I'm sure you can search it, but pretty incredible stuff. 7:45. Dello History Quiz is coming up here shortly. It's your chance to win a $20 gift card from Invictus Pizza coming up. But also, Kello has your chance to win tickets to the Cinch Rodeo, September 25th through the 27th. And you can recognize local heroes at the same time. Enter the Rodeo Hero of the Week contest. This is on Kello's Facebook page. And you can nominate veterans, active duty military, teachers, first responders. Just comment on the Cinch Rodeo post on Kello's Facebook page with the nominee's name, why they're a hero, and if you've got a photo of them, please include a photo. And then we'll recognize the winners. We're giving away 10 tickets to the Cinch Rodeo, September 25th through the 27th. So winners will be recognized on air and on social. So make sure you do that as soon as possible. 7:47, mostly cloudy and 60, and you're listening to the Greg Belford Show on Kello.
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0: Sunny and 60 currently at Kello, 10 minutes before 8. 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
4: It's a good thing life isn't rocket science, because some people couldn't get off the launch pad.
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0: 26-year-old guy in the UK was arrested after dressing as the Grim Reaper and then climbing onto the roof of a hospital to stare at staff and visitors. He wasn't just wearing the black hood and cloak. He appeared to be holding some kind of long blade, you know, like a scythe or a sickle, something like that. Well, he was later charged with causing a nuisance without a reasonable excuse. I think that... What reasonable excuse would there be, I wonder, to stand on top of a hospital dressed as the Grim Reaper? Anyway, he pled guilty. He was handed a $300 fine. No word as to why he did it, but this is not the first crime on his record, so we're left to guess. He was caught stealing around $50 worth of cat food and litter. A couple of months ago, he stole food and drinks from a convenience store, and now he's got the Grim Reaper stunt also on his rap sheet. Birthdays on August 17th. Donnie Wahlberg is 57 today. Sean Penn is 66. Belinda Carlisle is 68. Remember Belinda Carlisle from the Go-Go's? I still love their music. Robert De Niro is 83 today. And today we remember Davy Crockett, who was born on this date. My friend, if you're celebrating a birthday today, I hope you have a great personal holiday.
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10: Doc, are you telling me that you built a time machine out of a DeLorean?
11: My calculations are correct. When this baby hits 88 miles per hour, you're gonna see some serious...
12: So what's a big day tomorrow? We've got a time machine.
1: You've just crossed over into the Kello Time Warp.
0: Well, it was on this date in 1998 that President Bill Clinton gave grand jury testimony via closed-circuit TV from the White House concerning his relationship with Monica Lewinsky. 1863, federal batteries and ships began bombarding Fort Sumter during the Civil War. Confederates, though, managed to hold on. 1943, the Allied conquest of Sicily during World War II completed as U.S. and British forces entered Messina. And on this date, 1982, the first commercially produced CDs, compact discs. The first, you know what it was? A recording of ABBA's The Visitors was pressed at a Philips factory in West Germany. And that's a look at this day in history. All right, time now for the Kello History Quiz, and this is your chance to win a $20 gift card from Invictus Pizza. If you're the first caller with the correct answer this morning, just a reminder, only one winner per household every 60 days. 1996, the Reform Party announced that he had been selected as their first ever presidential nominee. Who was the first ever presidential nominee of the Reform Party? If you know the answer, call us now, 605-336-1320, 605-336-1320.
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19: Partly cloudy skies today. Our high temperature 83 with a southwesterly wind at 5 to 15. For tonight, scattered showers and thunderstorms around the region. Low temperature at 60. And tomorrow, northeasterly wind. That rain chance is best in the early morning with an afternoon high right around 80. From the Storm Center at Kittleland TV, I'm meteorologist Brian Karstens.
0: And Issue Falls at 7:57. Partly sunny and 60 at Kello. The Kello History Quiz this morning. On this day in 1996, the Reform Party announced their first ever presidential nominee. We asked you who it was. Artie Bush was the first caller with the correct answer. Who was it, Artie?
20: Ross Perot.
0: There you go. Exactly right. Ross Perot is correct. 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
0: Last month, a kitten was part of an attempted bank robbery in Maryland. Remember I told you about that? The cat's named Magnolia, and it was 3 months old when she was stolen from a pet store. And then, because I shared this, Looney Tunes in the news. And then was taken into a bank where the thief tried to rob the branch. Well, now it turns into a good news story because the kitten since has gotten a bit famous. Now Magnolia has gotten adopted by a loving family. So the bank robbery cat is now happy to have a forever home. A family from Pennsylvania took a trip to the beach at New Jersey and discovered that tooth I was telling you about. That's making a lot of headlines this morning. And it was confirmed that it was from a giant extinct shark that lived millions of years ago. And scientists estimate the sharks grew as long as 50 to 80 feet. The largest carnivorous shark ever. And that's a look at today's good news. Fox News Radio coming up. Local headlines to follow. 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
21: Save the white flag and surrender. I'm Dave Anthony, Fox News. That's what President Trump told Fox's Trey Yingst in a phone call this morning as the 60-day Memorandum of Understanding expires. It set up a ceasefire that didn't last and a framework for a deal never reached.
22: At the end of the day, the president wants two clear things here. He wants control of the Strait of Hormuz. There is an ongoing U.S. naval blockade that is costing the Iranian regime hundreds of millions of dollars each day. And if ultimately this leads to future negotiations, that is when Iran's nuclear program is expected to be discussed.
21: The president also posted on Truth Social, Iran cannot have a nuclear weapon. As for the Strait, where only five ships passed through over the weekend,
22: there are a lot of different players involved and talks that are taking place as we speak right now between Iran and Oman about control of the Strait of Hormuz. And the president says if Oman gets in the way, we'll bomb the S out of them.
21: Trey also reports from Tel Aviv. They talked about another conflict, Gaza, the day after U.S. Special Envoy Jared Kushner held talks in Egypt with Hamas's leader.
22: The president said that they have a different channel with Hamas and that ultimately they are giving up their guns, talking about the demilitarization of the Gaza Strip.
21: But Israel's rejected the Trump Board of Peace plan today. Kushner meets with Prime Minister Benjamin Netanyahu. She was famous for acting and singing. Hayden Panettiere, who got her start as a child actress, has died at age 36. Fox's Todd Pyro reports she's best known for
23: Heroes, where she jumped to international fame playing a superpowered high school cheerleader. She later starred in the musical drama Nashville, where she saw both career and commercial success, earning two Golden Globe nominations and having multiple songs on the Billboard Hot Country Songs chart.
24: This tunnel's dark, but there's a little light.
21: No cause of death has been given for Panettiere, who leaves behind an 11-year-old daughter who lives in Ukraine with her father, former heavyweight boxing champion Vladimir Klitschko. America's listening to Fox News.
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26: 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I'm Tom Rooney. The suspect in a deadly shooting Friday near Wagner was found dead in Council Bluffs over the weekend. After the shooting, James Perdue was involved in a standoff with the Fugitive Task Force in Council Bluffs for several hours. Authorities say he died of a self-inflicted gunshot wound. A McPherson County man faces 25 counts of child pornography. Investigators with the DCI's Internet Crimes Against Children Task Force say they found pornographic material in Matthew Berry's possession. You may want to consider an alternative if your morning commute includes I-29 northbound out of Sioux Falls. An accident has closed the road temporarily just north of I-90. Officials are recommending that you use an alternative route until the road can be cleared. Cyber attacks are becoming more common, and the state is taking action to fight back. South Dakota is spending $7 million to fight off hackers who've attacked several local government systems in recent months. Tripp County is still trying to recover $800,000 stolen by hackers last year. The Attorney General's office says there have been about 125 attacks so far this year. You can find more information on this story at sdnewswatch.org. The crowds and accident numbers were down for this year's Sturgis Motorcycle Rally, but arrest numbers held steady. Final numbers won't come in until later today, but accidents handled by the State Highway Patrol were down by 25% compared to last year. Yesterday was the final day of the rally. And a private nonprofit organization is answering the call on the disaster emergency on the Rosebud Reservation. Team Bowie Cares is distributing emergency food supplies following last week's severe storms. Interim Tribal President Lisa Whitepipe says she's thankful for everyone who's helping. From the Kello.com News Center, I'm Tom Rooney.
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19: Mostly sunny skies today, pretty pleasant weather. Our high temperature at 83 with a southwesterly wind at 5 to 15. For the overnight, scattered showers and thunderstorms expected. Our low temperature at 60. The rain chance tomorrow will be best early in the morning, and then skies becoming partly sunny and a high near 80. From the Storm Center at Kevilland TV, I'm meteorologist Brian Karstens.
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0: Did you see the tattoos that outgoing Representative Nancy Mace, she used her new YouTube talk show to debut a couple of tattoos on both arms. She went sleeveless in public for the first time in several months. So she showed both of her arms. She was promoting her new program called Get Maced, where she will address news of the day, much like we do here. So she revealed in February that she got several tattoos, and it provided her the pain that I need to feel, she said. I'm not going to say that I understand that. This issue of tattoos, it really fascinates me. I am one of those, I do not have a single tattoo. I have never planned to get one. I have no interest in getting one. I'm being respectful not to denigrate those who have them. My children have tattoos. All three of my kids have tattoos. I was just showing Liz photos from my oldest daughter. The tattoos that she got, she has on one leg, very excellent reproductions of Boris Karloff's Frankenstein and Bela Lugosi's Dracula. She's a Universal horror fan. I don't know how that happened. And I don't know where her love of that came from. So my kids are into tattoo. My son's got a number of them. My youngest, I have no problem with them. I have just never felt inclined to get one. It just doesn't appeal to me. So I would love to hear from you. Do you have one or do you have a number of them? Let me hear from you this morning, 6-0. And what's the appeal? What appealed to you? Why did you think that was something, okay, I would love to have that and I'd love to display that. What was it? Or are you like me and you say, no, don't want them? See, I figure if I want to make a statement, I put on a T-shirt, right? Because I got a drawer of T-shirts that's overflowing. I've got to get rid of some, you know, because I see a T-shirt. Oh, I love that T-shirt. I got to have that T-shirt. You know, shirts or hats. Because I almost always, especially on the weekend, if you see me over the weekend, you can almost bet that the shirt or the hat that I'm wearing, is something's on it. And I figured that's how I express myself. And then if I'm in a different kind of mood and I don't like that, then I just put on a different hat. So, you know what I mean? So I would love to hear from you. 605-336-1320 is the Kello hotline. And again, I'm not critical of those who have them. In fact, I see sometimes I see tattoos and, wow, that really, you know, that's incredibly well done. I just have never felt the need to have a tattoo myself. So I would love to hear from you. 605-336-1320 is the Kello hotline. 605-336-1320. Do you have any or do you have none? If you have tattoos, do you have more than one? Likely you probably do. I find that's fairly common that folks, if they get one, then they, you know, get another. So let me hear from you, 605-336-1320. So Mace was talking about this. She said in February she got 9 tattoos in rapid succession to mark the exodus of staffers from her office who had badmouthed her to the press. So people were out talking badly about her, so she went out and got tattoos. You know what seriously, you know what I do when I'm feeling if that happened to me and I want to spoil myself, I'm going to eat out and I'm going to eat something that I wouldn't normally have. Like, oh man, that's my go-to. My go-to is food, not tattoos. So they had badmouthed her to the press, and then she broke up with her fiance. She's 48 years old. And she said, for her, again, I'm not mocking her in any way. Phones are quiet, so I'm wondering if, because I know, I'm sure some of you have a number of tattoos, and I'm not trying to be critical. She said she described it as a way to reclaim her identity and her body. And she told Politico earlier this year, so my story is I'm totally broken. I have PTSD over what I've been through, she said. Remember now, Nancy Mace was dealing with that alleged rape, sexual molestation, that kind of stuff. And then earlier this year, she tried to become governor of South Carolina, and it didn't go well for her. She briefly explored the possibility of running for Senate after Senator Lindsey Graham died, then scrapped that plan. And so people were stunned by her tattoos. Online, the online crowd started reacting to the tattoos. Some who couldn't believe it, they're like, you know, And some of them are critical. You know, those who are going to mock, you know, saying she's ready to make even more poor decisions in her 50s. An activist who said we're living in a simulation. I would love to hear from you. 605-336-1320. Paulette, good morning. You're on Kello.
1: Good morning.
0: Hi.
1: Hey. Well, I have five sons, and three are all tatted up, and two are not. So my one son thought I should get a tattoo for my 60th birthday. And
0: what did you say to that? Did you do it?
1: Well, I couldn't think of one, and I was too chicken, and I didn't want one. But I'm missing a little toenail, so I had him put a toenail on so that I had all five on the one foot. Then he says I'll get addicted, and I'll want, like, a battleship next time. Well, I never did get addicted, and I have no more than that.
0: A toenail. I love that, actually. That is funny. So, I mean,
1: was beautiful.
0: So, of your sons, what as a parent, what was your feeling about that?
1: My oldest son, who's now 50, said he was peer pressured when he went into the military. So he got a little cross on his shoulder, you know, just
0: sure.
1: because everybody. And now he's got a whole bunch. And then the other ones, their sister, my daughter died in 2003, so their sister. So they all have a tattoo in memory of her, you know.
0: Yeah, I think that's like kind of neat. Absolutely. I think things like that are neat.
1: Yeah, and then her children have a little tattoo maybe with a little breast cancer symbol or something. But no, I did not get addicted. I have one toenail. That's it.
0: Paulette, I'm so glad you called. I appreciate it. 605-336-1320 is the Kello hotline. 605-336-1320. Bruce, good morning. You're on Kello.
7: Good morning, my friend.
0: What about you, Bruce?
7: This conservative Christian has a tattoo.
0: Tell me.
7: It's just a little, it's not real big, but after I had my children, I knew I was done. I went out and got a tattoo with their names on and a little saying beside each name.
0: Nice.
7: I got the tattoo behind my wife's back. And that's a different show. But after she saw what it was, she brought me out of the doghouse, anyway, you could say.
0: So she was forgiving. Why did you have to do it behind her back? Were you just afraid she'd be upset?
7: Oh, I knew she'd be upset. there was a doubt about it. We had that conversation before, you know, as we're dating and first
0: right.
7: getting married, we had that conversation.
0: Sure.
7: But I just went out and I thought, you know what? I'm an adult. I'm going to go get a tattoo. And I did. And if it would have been, you know, skull and bones or something, no.
0: Right.
7: But it was my kids. So I thought, you know, I'll get away with this one. I'm glad I did. But, you know, I don't understand the people that do get tattoos all over their face, their ears, their head,
0: yes.
7: their arms, because that, you know, I think that's extreme, and that can affect you down the road when you're applying for a job. You know, most of those people aren't applying for CEO jobs at banks, but still, it kind of questions people's judgment when you have a tattoo across your forehead.
0: Yeah, and I'm with you when I see that folks who want to be completely tatted. I mean, they want their body covered in tattoos. And I look at that and I don't know, this probably says something bad about me, but I don't find that attractive in any way whatsoever.
7: No, exactly. You can't really see the forest through the trees. I mean, you might have some nice tattoos that are really neat and you might bring up questions about, wow, that's really cool. How did you find that tattoo, or why did you get that particular
0: right,
7: tattoo?
0: Right, right.
7: Now all you see is a big blob of ink if they're all if it's tattoos head to toe. Like I said, you can't see the forest through the trees with some of them.
0: Very interesting. I think what I'm most interested in was the fact that you had to hide that from your wife. How old were you at the time?
7: Oh, upper 20s.
0: Right. I got you. Sure.
7: I was a young man, and you know, we were married, what, 6-7 years, and I knew I was going to show her, obviously, and, you know, of course, you come home with a big bandage on your leg, she's going to question what happened. I can't say I fell off my bicycle. You know?
0: So, what a great... You know, go ahead.
7: No, I was going to say, it took a day or two, but she actually did see it finally and asked what it was, and I thought, well, the ink's dry by now, I'll tell her.
0: What a great story. Bruce, I appreciate it. Thanks so much, my friend. Phone lines are open if you want to join the program, 605-336-1320. Good morning, Grant. You're on Kello.
10: Yes, sir.
0: How are you?
10: Better than I deserve, thank you.
0: Okay. So what about you?
10: I do not have any tattoos. I'm not really opposed to them or anything like that. I'm not a fan of the face tattoos, but I did meet a girl and she had tattoos and I was sensitive about that and asked her about it. And then she called me like the next day and said she wasn't interested in dating me. So kind of weird.
0: Well, I don't want to dive too deep into that, but I must admit I'm fascinated. What were her tattoos that you were concerned?
10: Well, I said, do your tattoos tell a story? And she said, yeah. And I said, well, so we talked about it a little bit. And then it was like the next day, she's like, we don't have anything in common. But to follow up on the gal with the toenail tattoo, my daughter sent me a text message and a picture. And she said, Dad, if you ever get a tattoo, you should get this one. So I actually have both of my second and third toes are webbed together on my feet. And so it was a little scissors with a dotted line. I thought that was pretty cute. So.
0: That's incredibly clever. Grant, I'm so glad you called. Thank you, buddy. Phone lines are open, 605-336-1320. 605-336-1320. Craig, good morning. You're on Kello.
11: Good morning. I do not have any tattoos, and I do not wish to have any, but I have a funny story. Where I was working at, we had a guy down there that had ear piercings and tattoos all over, and it was getting their flu season, and I got my flu shot, and we were talking with the guys, and I asked him, I said, do you get your flu shot? He says, no. He says, I hate needles. I said, what the heck are you? He said, it's a different kind of pain. I mean, pain's pain. I don't know.
0: Yeah, I don't get that either. Why didn't you ever want tattoos?
11: I just don't like the look of it myself. And that's, people want to, that's fine. But as the one guy said, my gosh, they're going all over the place on their face, and it's like, oh, Lordy.
0: Yeah, that's just gets to be too much for me, too. Hey, Greg, thanks so much for the call. Phone lines are open. Let me hear from you, 605-336-1320. I've never felt compelled. There wasn't a single time that I felt compelled, like, hey, this is something I'd really want to get, or, and people would say, oh, what do you, get the bat signal tattooed. I'm like, I got a hat that does the job. It's beautiful. It's a beautiful Batman hat. Does the job. And if I'm not in the mood, I take the hat off. I put something else on. You know, I just was never felt compelled to get any kind of tattoo. But again, recognize, you know, I've seen tattoos and you do a double take because some are so incredibly well done. I just never felt. And the thing was with my children, because, I mean, they were in their teens and they're like, hey, we want to get tattoos. We want to get tattoos. And my ex-wife and I at the time, we're still married, obviously, but my wife and I at the time saying, when you are 18, you can get tattoos. You have to pay for them, We will not pay for tattoos. So when you are 18, you can make that decision yourself. And every one of my kids, this is what a big deal it was to them. Every one of my kids on their 18th birthday got a tattoo, I think. You know, they just don't appeal to me. Good morning, Melissa. You're on Kello.
12: Good morning, Greg. My kids were like yours, 18th birthday, they ran out and got a tattoo.
0: Yep.
12: I never been interested in getting one myself, but for women, I'll tell you, the permanent eyeliner is the best tattoo you can get if you consider it a tattoo.
0: Right.
12: I don't know, would you consider that a tattoo? It's permanent.
0: I don't know. Do you?
12: Well, I guess. Yeah. I mean, it saves so much time in the morning. You rub your eye, you don't have mascara and right. eyeliner all over. I'd encourage that for any woman.
0: I would think that would be... Now, again, this is the guy who's never had a tattoo. I would think that would be extremely painful.
12: It wasn't because... and I didn't do it. I didn't do it until I was 58. But my perception of what a tattoo was is like a needle going in straight in, you know?
0: Yeah,
12: and I'm like,
0: right.
12: I don't know if I have enough courage. But it was more of a sideways thing. So it wasn't terrible at all.
0: No, I totally understand. I find that incredibly interesting, and it makes sense to me why you would do that. Did you ever feel inclined then, Melissa, to get any other tattoos?
12: No. The only thing that I wished is I would have done this 40 years ago.
0: But for you, it was a matter of convenience versus most other folks who are doing it because they want... either it's, you know, like Bruce, who had called the memory of his children, or, you know, sometimes folks are doing it for reasons like that. Sometimes it's just pure, you know,
12: I think
0: just pushing back against parents or society, you know, depending any one of a variety of things. But you never felt inclined to get another one?
12: No. I just did the eyeliner. Some people do like the eyebrows and whatnot, but no, you know, when you can get up in the morning and you just have the eyeliner, you just feel like you're ready to go. You don't need any other makeup.
0: I love that. That is just being practical the way it sounds to me.
12: Yeah, I agree. Why wasn't I practical 30 years ago?
0: Melissa, thank you so much for the phone call. I appreciate it. Appreciate all your calls. Let's take a break here. 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
19: Partly cloudy skies today. Our high temperature 83 with a southwesterly wind at 5 to 15. For tonight, scattered showers and thunderstorms around the region. Low temperature at 60. And tomorrow, northeasterly wind. That rain chance is best in the early morning with an afternoon high right around 80. From the Storm Center at Kittleland TV, I'm meteorologist Brian Karsten.
0: 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Tom Rooney is in the Kello.com News Center. Great to have you along this morning. 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
18: News. I'm Therese Crowley. The 60-day ceasefire deal with Iran expires today. President Trump with some advice for Iran.
20: The president told Fox News Iran should raise the white flag of surrender. He went on to say, I have no time schedule. I'm not in a hurry. The president indicating that the U.S. naval blockade is continuing to put new economic pressure on the Iranian regime.
18: The president tells Fox's Trey Yinks they're good poker players, but they're dying. Nashville and Heroes actress and singer Hayden Panettiere has died suddenly at age 36. TMZ reports paramedics responded to a cardiac call at her South Carolina home. Panettiere leaves an 11-year-old daughter with Ukraine boxer Vladimir Klitschko. 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
26: 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I'm Tom Rooney. The proposed $15 billion merger of Northwestern Energy and Black Hills Corporation has hit a snag. A Montana Public Service Commissioner has been suspended for alleged harassment. The suspension was requested by 3 other commissioners who say they're now ready to make decisions on the merger without him. South Dakota's Board of Regents has put out the call for a technology jumpstart for the state's university system. They're requesting nearly $25 million for the Future Ready Technology Initiative to replace aging equipment and strengthen cybersecurity. Regents say the money is needed to create more sustainable systems and to prevent costly failures. A new documentary on homelessness puts the focus on Sioux Falls next week. 24 Hours on 8th Street will be shown at the State Theater. Proceeds will go to nonprofit agencies that combat the problem in Sioux Falls. A private nonprofit organization is answering the call for the disaster emergency on the Rosebud Reservation. Team Bowie Cares is distributing emergency food supplies following last week's severe storms. Interim tribal president Lisa Whitepipe says she's thankful for everyone who's helping. And it's a chance of a lifetime to play golf with a tour professional. ARP South Dakota is one of the sponsors of this year's Sanford International PGA Champions Tournament. ARP is sponsoring the Go for the Green sweepstakes, which will allow three people to play with the Tour of Champions Pro. Eric Gajkowski is ARP State Director.
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0: The rain chance tomorrow will be best early in the morning, and then skies becoming partly sunny and a high near 80. From the Storm Center at Kevilland TV, I'm meteorologist Brian Karstens.
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66. A little bit of sunshine, 65 currently at Kello. 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This is on Kello AM's Facebook page. Many of you are on my Facebook page. This is Kello's Facebook page. All you have to do is you can nominate veterans, active duty military, teachers, or first responders by commenting on the Kello Radio Facebook page with the name of the nominee, why they're a hero, and if you've got a photo of them, feel free to include their photo. So we will recognize the winners on air and on social media. So again, you can do that anytime this week on Kello's Facebook page, and it's pinned right to the top of Kello's Facebook page. Very first post there. And enter someone that you may know. The last word this morning, this just cracked me up when I saw it today. Alexis McAdams was interviewing President Trump, and she asked him, is Carolyn Leavitt replaceable? Because one of the big stories last week was White House Press Secretary Carolyn Leavitt stepping down from her position. And so, is Carolyn Leavitt replaceable? And the president said, no, she's not. She really isn't. She's done a great job. But I found out she likes her children more than she likes Trump. I'm very concerned about that. I love Trump's sense of humor. I found out she likes her children more than she likes Trump. That cracked me up. All right. Other stories that are

0: that are out there this morning. I've got a number of different stories. Let's go to the WNBA. This is the story this morning. Caitlin Clark caught smiling. This is a piece at the New York Post. And there was Angel Reese had missed a shot under the basket that would have won a game. And in regulation on Sunday night. And so the Fever ultimately won 95-91 in overtime. But Angel Reese missed this shot. And behind her, she got a very distraught look on her face after it happened. And right behind her is a grinning Caitlin Clark. Caitlin Clark was grinning. And that story is getting around. So... Also, you see, you know, we've talked about Sophie Cunningham, who is also a star of the Indiana Fever. And now there is a WNBA subreddit that is not allowing people to comment on Sophie Cunningham or to use her name in defense of women's sports. And this is a Reddit user tried to post about Sophie Cunningham in the WNBA subreddit, only to find that they weren't able to use her name and tried abbreviating then her name as well, and it still was not allowed. So whoever this was then messaged the moderators. And they said, oh, they did that on purpose. They didn't want Sophie Cunningham's name being used during the debate at all. And they said, any further questioning will ban you from the subreddit. If you question them, this is the thing. It's one of the reasons I do not use Reddit. I don't appreciate the forum. I don't want to be a part of it. And yeah, people who are running it who really just, they're making up their own rules then. So our rules are, and that's fine. Their forum, you're in charge of the forum. So this user said, well, why do you ban people from posting about Sophie Cunningham, who's a WNBA player? And they said, we filter content based on Sophie because it tends to bring out trolls and people who aren't fans of the W, they said. And this user said, but she's a WNBA player that does have actual fans. If you can't post about a player you're a fan of, that seems ridiculous. And they said, well, we've chosen to filter content. If you want to post freely about Sophie, you can go to a different sub, they said. So go to another subreddit, go somewhere else. You aren't even a contributor to this sub, so I suggest you go back to other WNBA subs. And if you keep messaging about this, you'll be banned. So they won't even allow her to ask questions about it. And I get that. You have somebody who's not a fan of what you're doing. I get that. I get that on the Greg Belfry Show page on Facebook. And it's one of the reasons in the filters that I use, you use profanity, the comment doesn't post. So if you respond using profanity, the comment will not post. And I see, I go in all the time and I take a look and I see the comments that didn't post. And people who just come in with a head full of steam and nasty language. And so I understand the need to police your threads. I get that. But wanting to make those who make legitimate comments, even if I disagree with, that's, you know, we should be able to disagree without being disagreeable, right? So I don't, so I'm not bothered by folks who have a different point of view. Also, Axios has a piece this morning. College loses its monopoly on the American dream. And they said college was once sold as a ticket to the American dream, but students today are taking a tougher look at the college trade-off, burdensome debt, and no guarantee of a dream career or employment at all. As AI threatens the jobs that the AI's the threat? That now is what we're being told. Probably in some cases, AI might be a threat. That there may be people use. I mean, I'm able to do more with AI thanks to AI. It's a tool I utilize a lot. You know, we have talked about it. Generally, I use Grok. I like Grok. I've got quite a history using Grok. And I also appreciate because it's Elon Musk and part of X, you know, because I'm a member there as well, verified member of X, which is why I use Grok a lot, but not to... Do you think about that at all as AI and the money? Are you able to use it as a money saver? Or in other words, you know, AI threatening jobs that people are after with college degrees. Vice President of Impact and Planning at Lumina Foundation said, people didn't ask whether college mattered 20 years ago. Now they're asking, are today's students going to be prepared for tomorrow's jobs? Is it really helping them out? Are you coming out of college with the information you need to be able to learn jobs, you know, or to be able to acquire jobs? I don't know that you do. Depending on what you're doing. You know, if you're going to be a doctor, you're going to be a surgeon. Obviously, things like that. But for a lot of other jobs, would you, for instance, I went to college. I've always been glad that I did because I wound up doing studying that I would not have otherwise done. And I think as a broadcaster, do you need to go to college to become a broadcaster? Well, I got very good experience in college at radio broadcasting. Right, at least I felt it was at the time, and I worked at South Dakota Public Radio, work study. So I thought that was very good experience for me getting into, you know, wanting to get into the industry. Never... I just thought it sounded fun. Getting into radio is a fun business. I work with some incredibly fun people. It really is a fun industry. It can be. There are, depending on, you know, who you work with and your employer and all, I mean, like anywhere else, but it can be an incredibly fun industry. And I just thought it always looked like a ball. And I have wondered many times, would I do college if I had it to do over again? Or would I just simply, you know, try to find a part-time job broadcasting, work my way up that way? Because there were things that I learned in college that I would say helped me. I certainly, for instance, knew my way around a radio board. I knew how to operate the equipment, get myself on the air, all of that kind of, you know, the nuts and bolts. And then, of course, once you start working, you're always learning on the job. I think you've always got to be learning. This is something I felt for a long time because I've seen this over the course of my career. You've always got to be learning, and you've always got to be open to change. I think that's true and regardless of whatever line you're that you're in, because I never enjoyed seeing folks being let go. And oftentimes it was somebody who wasn't open to the idea of change. They thought they were in the driver's seat. Nope, we're not going to do that. No. But I really try to be mindful when my employer is asking me questions or, oh, okay, now, is this something they want? Is this a direction they want to move? You want to be open to that and saying, yeah, well, you know, willing to change. How can we make this work? Let's think it through. But people who are just were unwilling to change and sometimes didn't realize they were being asked to do something different. But you really got to be willing to embrace change, I think, more than anything else. I have learned, I mean, looking back, would I do college again at that time, the 1980s? So you're talking about the early to mid 1980s is when I was going to, I attended University of South Dakota at Vermilion. And I'd do it again if I had it to do over again. I really would. Do I feel that, you know, I needed it to, in retrospect, I would have gone and gotten a broadcasting job regardless of college. It was something I wanted to do. Once I found it, I'm like, I really want to be a part of this. I just think it's, sounds like fun. And you know what they say, if you enjoy your work and what you're doing, I just think that is such a benefit. It gives you a peace of mind rather than, you know, you're sweating this and you don't like your job. And when you enjoy your job, and it's not to say that there aren't things that are a part of any job that are distasteful. I think there are. You know, you don't enjoy doing this. You know it needs to be done. You don't enjoy doing it, though, but you've got to get it done. I think that's always a part of work. But if you can, one of the things about this job in particular is, you know, being on the air with you. I just enjoy it so much. This, for me, is very meaningful to me. I love visiting with folks, love getting your thoughts, love thinking things, you know, through with all of you. And I just think it's an incredible opportunity. One I never thought I would ever, I mean, doing talk radio initially, when I was approached, this is years ago, and I was approached by Mike Costanzo at the time, who was formerly, a number of years ago, he was the general manager here at Kello Radio, an incredibly nice guy, approached about doing a radio talk show on our sister station, which is where I first got my first radio talk show was on KWSN. They were doing news talk at that time. And talked to me about it, and I was doing radio news at the time, and I really, personally, it weighed on me, and I'm like, they're asking, now your employer comes to you and says, hey, we need you to, we'd like you to try this, we think you can do this, and I really had, I was miserable, I took the job. And the first few months doing it was terrible. It was admittedly awful. And over time, I began to pick things up and started to get it. And now it's still awful, but I really didn't want to do it. And it was one of the, I had to force myself. Come to work every day and my guts were in a knot. And I was doing afternoons at that time. So I would come into work in the morning about 9 a.m. and my guts are already in a knot at 9 a.m., worried about having to go on the air at 4 p.m. So my guts are in a knot all day long. And then it was, and I've talked about this before, I think it was Bill Clinton and Monica Lewinsky and all that story, and that's when I started to find my footing. And that's when I started to find a little bit of outrage over what Clinton had done and the fact that he had lied under oath and the fact that so many people, even at that time, think about now how many years ago it was that happened. And people were totally willing to look the other way, that he had lied under oath. And I thought, how can that be? How can it be that so few people think that lying under oath is not a disqualifying, factor in being the president of the United States? You have so little, regard for what an oath means when you swear an oath and then you lie under that. I just thought, but obviously, and I'm sure you knew people who, didn't believe that Clinton should be impeached for that. And it was just that was mind-blowing to me. And it was a real experience. I think it shaped me even today. I'm still guided by many of the things that I learned during that. But the issue of college really is getting more and more. I don't know. I look at the tech schools. I look at people like Mike Rowe and Mike Rowe Works and what he's doing to help people to get them involved in trade school and whatnot and the success that they have. So I don't know that college is the path to success that it was certainly when I was younger. But that's the last word this morning. 57, partly cloudy and 65. 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
2: Mostly sunny skies today, pretty pleasant weather. Our high temperature at 83 with a southwesterly wind at 5 to 15. For the overnight, scattered showers and thunderstorms expected. Our low temperature at 60. The rain chance tomorrow will be best early in the morning, and then skies becoming partly sunny and a high near 80. From the Storm Center at Kevilland TV, I'm meteorologist Brian Karstens.
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4: She's entitled to her brother Lindsay's seat. Alaska, they know a thing or two about Lisa Murkowski up there. Alaska writes, I don't think this appointment of Lindsey Graham's sister is a good idea. It reeks of nepotism. That's how we ended up with a rhino first Lisa Murkowski. And finally, from Spartanburg, Kathy writes, hey, Mike, I will not vote for a Democrat running as a Republican in South Carolina, so Darlene doesn't get my vote. Thank you for all you do. May God bless America. Eric is in Greenville, South Carolina. Hey, Eric, welcome back. How are you doing, sir?
5: You know, just enjoying life here.
4: Attaboy.
5: But, you know, as you were asking, you know, there, it tells you wonders when you know somebody who somebody's friends are and who somebody's enemies are. And Darlene Nordone, her friends are Democrats. The Democrats, even though they're bankrupt, are dumping millions of dollars into her campaign to support her. Green Energy, that hates Ralph Norman, is run all these commercials, including on Fox, about how corrupt Ralph Norman is. All you have to do is look at his record. But they say he's China Ralph, he's bought by the Chinese. His net worth has not improved at all since he's been in Congress, unlike most of the other Congress people who are now multi-gazillionaires.
4: Right.
5: He's the same guy he's always been. But right. When the Democrats are dumping millions of dollars to get this person elected, that, you know, she's not a Republican. She's a Democrat who's running Republican.
4: Hey, Eric, can I just say this? And I've tried to hold my tongue because I've got a lot of friends in South Carolina. I spend a lot of time there. It's like my second home, as you probably know. I love the place. This is actually one of the craziest things I've ever witnessed, that this woman would even be considered. And it's getting crazier because President Trump evidently made a decision after, you know, first acknowledging she was going to be a placeholder to now endorsing her. And for many people, that's all it's going to take. If Trump endorses her, they're going to pull the lever. Eric, that's wild when you don't know anything about her. And the likelihood is she's being propped up by some interests that are not very compatible with conservatism. This is one of the craziest political stories I've ever witnessed. And to have this happen, that she doesn't even want to apparently face Newsmax. So they got to bring in these bland, you know, public television folks from ETV.
6: I'm Maria Bartiromo, and this is the Fox Business Report.
7: Stocks open mixed with the Dow losing ground, the NASDAQ up, and the S&P flat. Investors are monitoring developments in the Middle East. Crude oil prices remain elevated. However, after last week's cooler readings on consumer prices and retail sales, Reuters says most economists surveyed expect interest rates to remain unchanged next month and through the end of the year. The New York Fed's Empire State Manufacturing Survey for this month is upbeat, indicating factories in that region are operating at the strongest levels in about 4 years. The U.S. Navy is awarding RTX's Raytheon a $22.9 billion contract to boost output of the Tomahawk missile, and another group of SpaceX early investors will be allowed to cash out this Thursday. That's your Fox Business Report. I'm Jenny Coselda, invested in you.
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2: Partly cloudy skies today. Our high temperature 83 with a southwesterly wind at 5 to 15. For tonight, scattered showers and thunderstorms around the region. Low temperature at 60. And tomorrow, northeasterly wind. That rain chance is best in the early morning with an afternoon high right around 80. From the Storm Center at Kiddoland TV, I'm meteorologist Brian Karstens.
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16: Mostly sunny skies today, pretty pleasant weather. Our high temperature at 83 with a southwesterly wind at 5 to 15. For the overnight, scattered showers and thunderstorms expected. Our low temperature at 60. The rain chance tomorrow will be best early in the morning, and then skies becoming partly sunny and a high near 80. From the Storm Center at Kibbleland TV, I'm meteorologist Brian Karstens.
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12: Mike Gallagher.
11: Maybe the tide is starting to turn. I don't know. Because I remember after this happened with Brian Thompson, there were actually callers to this show who defended it. And I couldn't believe it. I told the team, I said, I can't even bear going through this kind of conversation. I can't even stand it. I mean, I got to take calls from people who listen to this show who want to call in and say, oh, yeah, I think it's like just start a conversation. The healthcare, the insurance industry is bad. So, oh, Luigi, did he had a bad back, poor kid. His back hurt, and his claims got denied. So he tracked down and hunted Brian Thompson like you would, you know, prey. He was his prey. And he stalked him and pumped him full of bullets. He snuck up from behind him. Wasn't even a man to, like, fight him in the street or whatever. No, I had to kill him. And as many are saying in your text messages, Dallas, Texas just writes, that girl with her comments about Luigi helps me understand how Nazi Germany occurred. Illinois, commie Gen Z puddin'heads. Yeah, like Mark David Chapman started a conversation on John Lennon's relationship with the Beatles and Yoko Ono. God help us. And I mean that sincerely. God help us that we are living through this. Time to pray. And every day I want to include our prayer on the Mike Gallagher Show that a lot of people are supporting. And I got the idea. It was inspired by my podcast partner, Mark Davis. Heavenly Father, we come before you with humble hearts, asking for your mercy and your peace during this uncertain hour. We lift up the leaders of our nation and leaders around the world. Grant them wisdom beyond their own understanding, courage to do what's right, and discernment that may prevent needless suffering. Guide every decision with justice, restraint, and a desire for peace. Lord, we pray for the brave men and women of our military and for our police officers, firefighters, paramedics, and all first responders, including the brave men and women of ICE. Surround them with your protection, Lord. Strengthen them for the difficult days. Comfort their families and bring them safely home. We ask you to watch over our country, unite us in purpose, calm our fears, and remind us that our ultimate hope is in you and you alone. May your peace rule in our hearts, may your truth guide our nation, and may your hand of protection rest upon America. In the name of Jesus, we pray. Amen. Here's Ron in South Carolina. Hey, Ron, welcome. How are you, sir?
3: Hey, how are you?
11: I'm good. What do you think of the story of good old Luigi?
3: Well, I remember 1949 vividly, and all the 50s, most wonderful time this country's ever had, never will have, in my opinion. But that being said, he would have gotten old Sparky back then.
11: No kidding. Well, that's the other thing, Ron. How is this not a death penalty case? I guess it's because it's New York. How in the world did you plea bargain your way out of, if this isn't a death penalty case, an open and shut example of somebody with a premeditated, meticulously orchestrated effort to hunt down and assassinate a guy in broad daylight, this isn't a death penalty conversation? You got to be kidding me. Good to hear from you. Nick's in Illinois. Hey, Nick, welcome aboard. Nick, you there? All right, let's try Maureen in South Carolina. Hey, Maureen, how are you today?
6: I'm doing well. How are you?
11: I'm great. What do you make of the saga of Luigi Mangione?
6: It's insane. 1985, I was in a really bad car accident. My back is
11: sorry.
6: Totally messed up. I've been in pain this entire 40 years, and it has never once occurred to me to try to kill someone.
11: Right. Well, that's because
6: with the pain and keep going.
11: Sure, nobody. And I'm so sorry for you, and I'm praying for your relief. And hey, I hope you consider maybe even Relief Factor, because they've been doing a lot of great things for so many people. ReliefFactor.com. But you know, normal people don't think this way. Normal people, we've got evil that is seeping into the brains of so many people, especially young people. I mean, somebody said this whole idea of this is how you start a conversation. You know how I start a conversation? I start a conversation by saying, hey, let's have a conversation. Instead, we got people who are embracing that this is how you start a conversation. Yeah, that's the conversation. Let me get out my weapon and take you out. because I disagree with whatever it is you've done. This is so sick. And look, we got a lot of sick and twisted people all around us. And politicians, a lot of these young people are following the lead from the people that have been elected to different offices. Look at this assemblywoman from New York. And Greg Gutfeld reacted to her story. She's a New York City assembly member from the District 50. Her name, tragically, is Emily Gallagher. Emily Gallagher, she's on the front page of the New York Post today. They got a massive problem in big cities like New York and Chicago and Los Angeles. Ever been into one of these like drug stores like CVS or Walgreens and everything's locked up, everything's behind plexiglass? That's because shoplifting, especially during COVID and the Biden era, became an epidemic in this country, and it's still going on. And you want to know why it's going on? Because of politicians like New York Assembly member Emily Gallagher. Wait till you hear what this lunatic had to say. That's coming up. 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
16: Partly cloudy skies today. Our high temperature 83 with a southwesterly wind at 5 to 15. For tonight, scattered showers and thunderstorms around the region. Low temperature at 60. And tomorrow, northeasterly wind. That rain chance is best in the early morning with an afternoon high right around 80. From the Storm Center at Kibbleland TV, I'm meteorologist Brian Karstens.
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5: We got a super quick turn here, so let's just line this up for where we're going next. Clay is going to be leading us in a discussion. I don't know, Clay, you want to talk a little bit about the WNBA? 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
8: Stocks have been looking for direction today. There is mixed news on the economy. The New York Fed's Empire State Manufacturing Survey rose to a reading of 20.6 this month, indicating factories are busier in that region than they've been in years. However, the National Association of Home Builders survey this month remains below the usual levels, with the reading nudging up just 1 point to 35. It needs to top 50 to suggest optimism by builders about the housing market. Uber is partnering with drone startup company Zipline and expects 1 million drone deliveries a day in about 3 years. It anticipates Uber Eats making deliveries in Dallas and Houston by the end of the year, with the service expanding by the end of 2029. That's your Fox Business Report. I'm Ginny Cosola. Invested in you.
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19: Partly cloudy skies today, high of 83. We'll have a southwest wind 5 to 15 miles per hour. We'll watch for evening and overnight showers and thunderstorms. We'll fall to 60 for a low. And for tomorrow, partly sunny, we can start the day with some rain. Otherwise, expect a high temperature of 80 with a light northeast wind. For Kettleland Live Doppler HD Storm Center, I'm Scott Munns.
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7: Welcome back in, Clay and Buck. Appreciate all of you hanging out with us. I was given a confession. The children's book that broke me, Love You Forever. Podcast listener Juliana in San Diego, Cut E, says it also broke her. Listen.
8: My kids are 28, 26, and the book that I cannot read, could not read to them without crying, makes me cry now. It's like, I'll love you forever. It's a story about when the mom brings home the baby and they go through life, and then at the last chapter is when the kid is taking care of the mom. I'm a mess.
7: This is what I'm talking about. It is the most devastatingly sad children's book ever written in the history of children's literature. And I think most people are like me. Like, Buck, if I hadn't given you a heads up, you would have sat down because it's just in a pile of books that otherwise you're going to jump into that you wouldn't have had any preconceived notions for what you might be stepping into. And I'm telling you, it would have utterly wrecked you.
9: You know what I do think is amazing? How much little kids love dinosaurs. How much they react to dinosaurs.
7: Did you love them when you were little?
9: Yeah. Oh, of course. Big time. Yeah. Yeah. And my little nephew and now my son.
7: It is kind of fascinating.
9: Dinosaurs. Like, of all the things.
7: Yeah. Just,
9: I mean, probably boys more so than girls. Although, gendering. Oh, no.
7: It is kind of wild to think about. 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
11: USDA is giving farmers more time to pay their crop insurance bills. The Risk Management Agency is authorizing approved insurance providers to give producers up to 60 additional days to pay crop insurance premiums, administrative fees, and other amounts with billing dates between July 1st and September 30th. RMA Administrator Pat Swanson says the goal is to give producers some breathing room during a challenging year.
6: We talked a lot about this and the importance of helping our farmers when they need us most. And, you know, this was an opportunity for us to really look at what farmers are going through right now. There's been a lot of challenges across the country with different weather events, and, you know, just giving them the flexibility to be able to wait on that payment for just a few more days. So I think just our opportunity to help farmers when we can.
11: Swanson says the payment flexibility comes as producers face pressure from several directions, including higher input costs and uncertain markets.
6: I travel all over the country visiting with farmers and really hearing, you know, lots of concerns, you know, with financial pressures. You know, there's a lot of things coming at us right now in farm country with just different, you know, different things that are increasing our prices on our input costs. And you know, we really, as farmers, we just really want those markets and want to be able to sell our products all over the world. And so just there's a lot of challenges right now, and we do what we can here. We're always farmers, farmer first. You know, that's one of the things in our agency we talk about in the department at USDA is looking at our farmers and farmer first. So when we have the opportunity, we're happy to help.
11: With your ag news, I'm Farm and Ranch Director Sarah Heinrich for the Growing Harvest Ag Network.
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19: Partly cloudy skies today, high of 83. We'll have a southwest wind 5 to 15 miles per hour. We'll watch for evening and overnight showers and thunderstorms. We'll fall to 60 for a low. And for tomorrow, partly sunny, we can start the day with some rain. Otherwise, expect a high temperature of 80 with a light northeast wind. For Nikello Land Live Doppler HD Storm Center, I'm Scott Lund.
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9: Before we dive into national crime policy, the new Attorney General, Todd Blanche, voted in. He is the AG for Trump. Trump World very pleased about this. Got through Senate confirmation. Before we get into all of that seriousness, I just want to show you, Clay, look what I found.
21: Oh, no.
9: Stack. There it is. Love you.
7: Look at that cover.
9: I mean, this cover does not scream, I'm going to be crying later when I read this to Speed, at least to me. And it's thin, by the way. It's not War and Peace over here. You know what I mean?
7: They're leading you over the middle. I'm telling you, I've

0: All right, if you have to give it a thumbs up or a thumbs down, and that's it, what are you giving it? What do you give it?
1: I'm like halfway.
0: Got?
1: I'm going to go up. It got saved at the end.
0: I'm going thumbs down. I don't think it works.
2: Okay.
0: Robin's up on Facebook. Does it work or not?
1: I'll hear about it. Yeah.
0: Oh, yeah. The five stories we're watching today coming right up.

0: 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Well, a few months ago, a massive survey was conducted. 123,000 people were asked to rate their wireless carrier in four categories: coverage, support, data, and overall value. 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
1: We had a positive close on Friday for the grain and oil seed sector, but live cattle, feeder cattle under pressure. Cattle futures hit with negative news on Thursday as Tyson announced the closure of its beef processing facility in Joslyn, Illinois. October live cattle, $1.17 lower at $2.18.87. Feeder cattle September down $2.65 at $3.34.55. Friday losses adding to losses seen earlier in the week. Lean hogs, October down 37 at 81.75. For the grains in corn, new crop December, 11 and a quarter higher on the day at 4.83 and a quarter. November soybeans up 10 and a quarter, 11.92 and a half. Minneapolis spring wheat, September up 9 at 6.78 and a quarter. I'm Rusty Halverson for the Growing Harvest Ag Network.
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13: Partly cloudy skies today, high of 83. We'll have a southwest wind 5 to 15 miles per hour. We'll watch for evening and overnight showers and thunderstorms. We'll fall to 60 for a low. And for tomorrow, partly sunny, we can start the day with some rain. Otherwise, expect a high temperature of 80 with a light northeast wind. For Kettleland Live Doppler HD Storm Center, I'm Scott Munt.
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18: Blinken. I'm like, is it Jake Sullivan? Is it Ned? It's one of those losers, you can tell.
21: I forgot about Ned.
18: Freaking Ned. What was Ned's last name?
20: Ned Price. Yeah, he was a spokesman, though. He went on the policy level.
18: Right. He's a cartoon.
20: Yeah.
18: Okay, we got to get the Nimrod. Here we go.
22: When the going gets tough,
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25: I love the poorly educated.
18: All right. Nimrods in the News. We go to the UK, where 26-year-old Leon Gillespie was arrested after dressing as the Grim Reaper, climbing onto the roof of a hospital just to stare at staff and visitors. He wasn't just wearing the black hood and cloak. He appeared to be holding some kind of long blade.
21: Ooh.
18: I don't know if it was a sickle, it was a prop, whatever it was. He was later charged with causing a nuisance or disturbance without reasonable excuse. It's unclear why he did it. But this isn't the only thing this guy's been doing. He was stealing cat food litter. He stole food and drinks from a convenience store. Just your all-around loser, and that's Nimrod's in the News.
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2: I'm Taylor Riggs, and this is the Fox Business Report.
3: A choppy trading session with the major averages kicking off the new trading week lower on rising oil prices, U.S.-Iran tensions, and as consumer stocks tumbled. The Nasdaq erasing earlier gains on AI optimism. 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SanDisk stock rising 8%. Commerce Secretary Howard Lutnick urged Apple not to buy memory chips from China, which may be helping U.S. memory stocks. Software stocks fell, as they often do when investors are buying up chips and memory stocks. The Dow winners, Caterpillar, Goldman Sachs, and Amgen. The Dow decliners, Microsoft, United Health Group, and McDonald's. The Dow down 273 points. The Nasdaq lower by 84. S&P 500 down 41. That's your Fox Business Report. I'm Hillary Barsky, invested in you.
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13: Partly cloudy skies today, high of 83. Low southwest wind 5 to 15 miles per hour. We'll watch for evening and overnight showers and thunderstorms. We'll fall to 60 for a low. And for tomorrow, partly sunny. We can start the day with some rain. Otherwise, expect a high temperature of 80 with a light northeast wind. For any Kettle Land Live Doppler HD Storm Center, I'm Scott Bunn.
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16: Where's the Tylenol?
17: Markley, David Van Camp, Scott Robbins. Well, as you have the left trying to distance itself from woke 1.0, whatever that is, it seems like it's still happening as we go to Seattle, David.
18: Oh, yeah. I mean, you're not going to get rid of woke, not in Seattle. A bunch of people showed up to complain about rent in Seattle and what they're describing as junk fees, which include, like, added rent for if you have a pet, for example. Not
17: okay.
18: In a bunch of cities, but apparently you have a right to have a pet, and the landlord has no right to charge you for any damage the pet might do.
17: What?
18: I don't get it.
19: No, that doesn't seem right.
18: This is at a city council meeting. Independent reporter Brandy Cruz was there and compiled some of the best. I just like this.
17: Okay.
20: Rent's already unbelievably expensive. No one should have to choose between medical bills, groceries, or rent, let alone adding junk fees on top of it all. I mean, are you kidding?
21: There's no way a single mom with a pet making less than $60,000 a year can afford rent in Seattle, let alone pet rent and other predatory unnecessary housing fees.
22: Survivors experience trauma from the abuse they go through, including financial abuse. People who cause harm will often use finances to control survivors and force them to stay in abusive relationships. Survivors deserve a transparent move-in process where all fees are stated clearly. Join our work to end gender-based violence by leading by example. Do not continue practices that mirror financial abuse.
17: Okay.
18: I just hear there.
17: Words and words and words. And what I can't get beyond... And I know the first time I said it in Portland was, how is it all of these homeless people have pets?
18: Yeah.
17: And you're looked at like you have three heads.
19: I know.
17: Like, what do you mean?
19: Yeah.
17: Like, you can't afford to survive yourself. How can you afford a pet? Are you saying that people don't deserve pets? No, I'm not saying. No, I'm saying there are priorities in life when you have a limited amount of money.
19: I'm saying pets deserve better.
17: It depends on what the pet is. But sure,
19: oh, yeah. But you got it. But you can't feed yourself,
17: right?
19: You know, I mean, what are we doing here?
17: Exactly. That's the whole point. But to this, what the landlord is supposed to what also help you with that because you can't afford it?
18: Yes. Like if you're a

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1: Well, what's the oligarchy that stands behind us? Do you even know what the hell they're talking about? Look how they talk about us. We Republicans, we have an oligarchy behind us. Like who? What? What are they talking about? What oligarchy? We don't have a George Soros, do we? No, we don't. An oligarchy behind us. What a fraud, phony, and fool.
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3: Stocks retreating on rising oil prices, U.S.-Iran tensions, and as consumer stocks stumble ahead of key retail earnings this week. Home Depot stock fell 0.5% before its earnings release before the opening bell on Tuesday. Chip stocks advanced, but renewed optimism around AI was improving enough to lift the major averages. Most all of the 11 S&P 500 sectors were lower except for energy. And gushing oil prices are keeping inflation concerns alive, with West Texas Intermediate crude up over $84 a barrel. The Dow down 273 points, the Nasdaq lower by 84, S&P 500 down 41. Shares of SpaceX took off and rose 4%. Another batch of its stock is being unlocked to trade. About 319 million shares held by early investors and insiders will unlock on Wednesday. That's your Fox Business Report. I'm Hillary Barsky, invested in you.
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11: Chance of showers and thunderstorms overnight, and some could be strong. Strong winds, hail possible. Our overnight low 62. Tomorrow, partly cloudy. Some lingering showers, mainly during the morning. 81 the high. Southeast breeze 5 to 10. Wednesday, partly cloudy. More scattered rain showers. Cooler, 78. From the Storm Center, Keller Land TV, I'm meteorologist Jay Trobeck.
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13: The Markley, Van Camp, and Robbins Show. Jamie Markley, David Van Camp, Scott Robbins. Got the Robbins Trifecta coming up in just a few. I know you got a news update, David.
14: Yeah, well, you had the teenage hero lifeguard, Ryder Williams, in the White House today, along with the 10-year-old that he saved during this dangerous riptide in California. The president welcomed both of them into the Oval Office and talked for a little bit about it.
15: And then we can ask a couple later. Go ahead,
16: thank
15: please.
16: Thank you, Mr. President. So thank you for doing this, first of all. Sure. What do you hope young Americans in our country take away from this incredible young man's
15: That's
16: story?
15: That's a great question. I mean, look, they're going to look up to Ryder. They're going to look up to Nathaniel, the way Nathaniel handled it. He was cool, considering the problems I was watching. You were very cool. And they're going to gain respect. I think, you know, very importantly, they're going to gain respect for what these people do, having to do with lifeguards and having to do with safety. This was an unbelievable experience. Anybody watching, like, it's not my world, but I respect that world. I always had, but never maybe so much as I do now.
14: All right. President Trump, fan of lifeguards.
17: That's awesome. It is nice to bring him to the White House, yeah, I'll say that.
18: Not in my world, but hey.
17: Yes.
18: What I saw was great. There you go.
17: I mentioned Brandon Gill, rep from Texas. Chairs the House Oversight Committee's Task Force on Defending Constitutional Rights
18: Rising
17: and Exposing
18: star.
17: Institutional Abuses.
18: Yep.
17: Targeting McKinsey and Company in a new probe over DEI reports that he says were highly influential in American corporations, accusing them of publishing reports that say race and gender-based hiring practices are beneficial to U.S. companies, which he argues is a violation of the Civil Rights Act of 1964. So calling them out.
18: Good.
17: Yeah, I think a lot of people thought, and partially me, when Trump was back in office after the first few months, that a lot of these practices were going to stop. Not at all.
14: Oh, no. No, there are careers built on this.
17: Yes.
14: They're not going to go quietly.
17: No. The same thing with the mutilation of kids.
14: Mm-hmm.
17: With the gender-affirming nonsense. You're thinking, okay, a lot of that's going to get taken care of now. Oh, no. A lot of money's invested.
18: Mm-hmm. Wherever there's money, man.
17: Yeah.
18: Lots of money and people's livelihoods.
17: Yeah. So that fight continues. Representative Al Green, he's on his way out.
14: Yes. This is the angry man with the cane, who really just wants to impeach Donald Trump more than anything else.
17: Yes. Some people call him the caveman. I think it's disrespectful.
18: Well,

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7: The Mark Lee Van Camp and Robin Show. 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
8: Well, this is from the fine folks at the Wacky Morning Show on, well, not really the Wacky Morning Show. It's just the local news show. Good Day Detroit, Fox 2 in Detroit. Mm-hmm. And they were talking about, ice fishing and hunting in Michigan. And
7: okay.
8: Things went off the rails.
10: Now they're ice fishing because everything is frozen.
11: Uh-huh.
10: And you're looking for fat in the beaver.
11: Yeah.
10: The beaver is the beaver is the most sought after.
11: It is.
10: Ryan, do you think you could eat beaver?
7: No way, that didn't happen.
10: It's fat and then it's meat. Now they're ice fishing.
8: Yes.
7: I take it that clip was from last winter?
8: I guess so. I don't know. New York Post just posted it.
9: I don't think it's making rounds currently. I don't think it was from last winter. I think it was fairly current.
7: Why are they talking about ice fishing now?
9: Well, I mean, talk about the ice fishing coming up, I suppose.
7: Oh, yes.
9: Yeah.
7: Hmm. Did not
8: Thursday.
7: Know what she was saying at all.
9: No.
7: Holy mackerel. That's incredible.
9: Isn't familiar with the term.
7: We got to get to Nimrod. Yeah. Here we go.
12: When the going gets tough.
13: Damn it, this is too hard.
12: The dumb get dumber.
14: All right, Dean.
12: It's Nimrod's in the News on the Martley, Van Camp, and Robbins Show.
13: I love the poorly educated.
7: All right. Nimrod's in the News. We go to Key West. An officer with the department, oh no, facing Dewey charges? Yes, indeed. Dustin Christina's 40 was off duty, at least, when authorities responded to an area of people were calling, hey, this is insane out here. This guy in this parked car. They get out there. It's 5:10 in the morning.
9: Oh, my.
7: There's Dustin. Yeah. Yeah, probable cause there to arrest him for DUI. So he is in serious trouble. As far as that other story, at least they didn't say mangy or anything like that. That's Nimrod's in the News.
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14: Peek-a-boo. 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
15: Smile, buddy.
14: Come on, smile. Oh, honey, he's still not smiling.
15: Maybe he's not a smiler.
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18: The conversations are positive. I'm Lee Silicera, Fox News. But Special Envoy Jared Kushner says so far there's no breakthrough in negotiations between the U.S. and Iran.
19: Right now, they're not showing any interest in doing something that makes sense for us.
18: The deadline for the Memorandum of Understanding with Iran expires today. Talks remain hung up over the Strait of Hormuz, which has been largely closed as Iran continues to attack ships that attempt to go through the critical waterway. Kushner also met with Israeli Prime Minister Benjamin Netanyahu as they negotiate a ceasefire between Israel and Hamas, Israel calling for the group to disarm before reconstruction of Gaza can begin. A scheduling change delays the beginning of the Luigi Mangione state trial for the murder of a healthcare CEO.
20: Mangione's state case in New York will not get underway September 8th as previously scheduled. State Justice Gregory Caro is being urged by Mangione's defense team to dismiss murder and weapons counts. It comes after last week's federal proceeding where Mangione pleaded guilty to stalking charges. The defense argues the state trial would amount to being tried twice for the same crime or double jeopardy, which is prohibited. The Manhattan DA and Mangione's defense will submit motions in October. Mangione's next court appearance, December 10th.
18: Fox's Gernal Scott in New York. Customs and Border Protection has paused construction of a controversial border project in Big Bend National Park after bipartisan opposition by critics who say it's destroying a pristine environmental area and that the terrain already serves as a deterrent to migrants and smugglers. CBP head Rodney Scott says construction will be halted until he visits and conducts an evaluation. Wall Street, the Dow lost 272. 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
21: 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Heroes like U.S. Army Sergeant William Bernard McKenna, exposed to burn pits. McKenna later died from T-cell lymphoma, leaving his wife, Dina, and two daughters. Tunnel to Towers honored Sergeant McKenna. 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
25: From the Kello.com News Center, I'm Tom Rooney. U.S. Attorney Ron Parsons says his office has filed a civil complaint against two defendants for an alleged scheme to defraud Medicare. Michael Bingham of North Carolina and his company, NeuroSolutions 100, allegedly violated the False Claims Act by submitting false claims. The government is seeking to recover nearly $4.6 million from the defendants. It's part of a nationwide takedown of 455 defendants in health care fraud and opioid abuse schemes. An operation of South Dakota's Internet Crimes Against Children, or ICAC, netted a half dozen arrests during the Sturgis motorcycle rally this year. All six engaged with ICAC agents and detectives who were posing as children or as traffickers offering children for prostitution. Two may also face additional federal immigration charges and deportation proceedings. Sioux Falls police are searching for two suspects involved in a weekend robbery in an apartment in the downtown area. Police Information Officer Sergeant Aaron Benson says a woman was assaulted and robbed in the area of 14th and Duluth Saturday morning.
0: The victim reported that she had been punched several times in the head by an African-American female inside this apartment. An African-American male that was in this apartment along with this female then took the victim's bag, which contained several personal items, including her jewelry. The victim was able to get out of the apartment and flag down a person nearby who called police.
25: The victim received non-life-threatening injuries. No arrests have been made. Police are also searching for suspects in a shooting incident that happened late last night. A caller reported hearing three gunshots near an apartment garage at about 11 p.m. Police found bullet holes and shell casings in the area, but so far no arrests have been made and no one was injured. From the Kello.com News Center, I'm Tom Rooney.
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3: Showers and thunderstorms could be with us overnight, and they could pack a punch with some strong winds, maybe even some hail. Overnight low 62. Tomorrow, partly cloudy skies, some numerous rain showers, especially early in the day. 81 with a northeast breeze 5 to 10. Wednesday, partly cloudy, more rain showers, and 78. From the Storm Center, I'm meteorologist Jay Trobeck.
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3: I'm Susan Lee, and this is the Fox Business Report.
4: The major averages kicking off the new trading week lower on rising oil prices, U.S.-Iran tensions, and as consumer stocks stumble. The Nasdaq erasing earlier gains on AI optimism. 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Commerce Secretary Howard Lutnick urged Apple not to buy memory chips from China, which may be helping U.S. memory stocks. Software stocks fell, as they often do when investors are buying up chips and memory stocks. The Magnificent Seven big cap tech stocks were mostly lower, led by Meta and Microsoft. And oil prices rose, reviving inflation worries, with West Texas Intermediate crude settling over $84 a barrel. The Dow down 273 points, the NASDAQ lower by 84, S&P 500 down 41. That's your Fox Business Report. I'm Hillary Barsky, invested in you.
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11: Showers and thunderstorms could be with us overnight, and they could pack a punch with some strong winds, maybe even some hail. Overnight low 62. Tomorrow, partly cloudy skies, some numerous rain showers, especially early in the day. 81 with a northeast breeze 5 to 10. Wednesday, partly cloudy, more rain showers and 78. From the Storm Center, I'm meteorologist Jay Trollback.
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0: his opinion. If he's critical, he's critical. Nothing to do with race. It's sports. He's not calling out people because of their race. Certainly not black women. No, it's not for the sport. The way he talks about black women. So here's the deal. Whether it's Clarence Thomas, whether it's Stephen A. Smith, whether it's Tom Sowell, when somebody uses their cranium, they use their brain, independent of what the mob says. I don't care if the mob is dressed up as journalists. I don't care if the mob is dressed up as members of Congress. I don't care. If you as an individual use your God-given senses to see things and hear things, then to digest it, to run it through your brain, and then to give your opinion, you're not allowed to. You're just not. And it takes strong people like Stephen. It takes strong people like Clarence. It takes strong people like Thomas. It takes strong people like me as a white Jew to do it, to stand up. And putting me aside, you should, and you do, I know you do, you should respect people like this. Because the mob mentality, the group mentality, is a dangerous thing. That's what leads to Marxism. That's what leads to fascism. Independent thinking, the thought process, is crucial. However you come out at the other end, it's crucial in a free society that you can't be bullied. Whether it's the iron fist or the mitten. We just put out a statement, we did, the Black Journalists of America. And we're condemning Stephen A. Smith for his treatment of black women. They don't know how he treats black women. They don't know how he treats any women. Really appalling. Really appalling. What goes on in our society is appalling sometimes. To me, it's infuriating. You got an entire Islamist movement. Islamists. Look it up. Islamists. I didn't say Muslim. Islamists. Look it up. That brutalize their women, brutalize their little girls, sell them into slavery, multiple wives, throwbacks to the 7th century, primitive, barbaric. They're here, right under our eyes. They want to defeat us. No, that doesn't get attention. That's Islamophobia. No, that's a fact. There's no phobia there. It's a fact. But if you give your opinion, a legitimate opinion that these groups don't agree with, then they attack you because they want to try and intimidate you and shut you up. I have to deal with this crap all the time, online especially. I'll be right back.
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6: Chance of showers and thunderstorms overnight, and some could be strong. Strong winds, hail possible. Our overnight low 62. Tomorrow, partly cloudy. Some lingering showers mainly during the morning. 81 the high. Southeast breeze 5 to 10. Wednesday, partly cloudy. More scattered rain showers. Cooler, 78. From the Storm Center at Keller Land TV, I'm meteorologist Jay Trobeck.
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0: 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We'll be right back.
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3: Showers and thunderstorms could be with us overnight, and they could pack a punch with some strong winds, maybe even some hail. Overnight low 62. Tomorrow, partly cloudy skies, some numerous rain showers, especially early in the day. 81 with a northeast breeze 5 to 10. Wednesday, partly cloudy, more rain showers, and 78. From the Storm Center, I'm meteorologist Jay Trollbeck.
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